And good evening. It is just a little bit past 8 o'clock on a Tuesday evening. You are listening to Tacoma Radio. 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This is Michael Hart, and you have tuned in to Bayou Boogie. I'm going to be here for a couple of hours playing mostly Louisiana music. Started you off there with a little Chubby Carrier, a little something to get your foot tapping, maybe get you up out of your chair early. So, I'd like to thank you for tuning in, spending a little of your evening with me, a little of your day, a little of your week. Love this time of year as the light stays around longer. In the winter, it's dark by 4 o'clock, so I'm loving that it's light so much longer in the day. And, of course, my garden is loving all of that, too. So, weather's getting very summer-like. It's starting to heat up, the humidity creeping back in here in the D.C. area. So I'm not a big fan of hot weather. I'm a kind of middle-of-the-road person. I like it kind of in the middle. Just cool enough to wear a long sleeve shirt, but not needing a jacket. Warm enough that, you know, I can wear a pair of shorts, but not sweating profusely. So, anyway, so I'm gonna start off with a little bit of Cajun tonight. I was a little inspired. My one theme that I've got a couple of sets of songs about trouble. And I heard there was a tune that came up in my travels, and it was one of the first ones I went to put onto my playlist. And then the thought of trouble seemed like a good theme. So, and I realized that I already had a bunch of trouble songs that I had put aside. So we're going to get to that. But I'm going to start off with a little bit of Cajun. And this is actually some rockin' Cajun. This is the Red Stick Ramblers. And I'm really sorry that they no longer perform as a band. They put out, I think, 3 recordings. And they were all exceptional. And many of the members that are still around, they play with the Revelers and some other bands. But as a band, they were really amazing. And this is a really, really great version of the tune Hot Tamale Baby. And anyway, I'll let the music speak for itself. This is the Red Stick Ramblers, and this is Hot Tamale Baby.

blending of their voices. They all, every tune that they did together was always really wonderful, and Chris is very, very missed. Part of that, the Racines, Cher Baby, and started off with Hot Tamale Baby. That was Kevin Wimmer. For those of you who might know Kevin Wimmer from other styles of music, he was doing the vocals, and he was also part of the Racines, so he was on both of those first two tunes. This is Bayou Boogie, Michael Hart. You'll find me here every Tuesday between 8 and 10. Appreciate you tuning in. I play mostly Louisiana music. I'm going to wobble a little bit here with this first set of trouble tunes. I ended up with a bunch of them, so I had to split it up into a couple of different sets. But I wanted to start out with this one. I almost didn't include it, but it is a tune that I've always liked. And if you are of a certain age, you certainly know who Little Feat is, who Little Feat was. And given my theme is trouble, this tune seemed to be like a pretty good way to start that off. So this is Little Feat, and it is, it's pretty simple. It's entitled Trouble. So start you off with a little Feat.

0: And that is Fats Domino, and that is the tune that inspired me to do a trouble set. Old Man Trouble. I can tell it's you by the way you knock. And that's why my door's still locked. Anyway, we've all had days like that. And that is Fats Domino, and that is the tune Old Man Trouble. And prior to that, a little country for you. Not a little, that's a lot country. That is Buck Owens doing Hello Trouble. And then I started off with a Little Feat classic that's just entitled Trouble. So I like when a plan comes together, and those are three tunes that it just made me happy to hear all three of them. So, and I usually split, you know, when I've got something like that, I usually put something else in between, but I decided I was just going to play all of them all together, but I figured I would interject in between. And you know, I don't always have ideas or themes planned, and sometimes they just reveal themselves to me, and no exception this week. And I do have to say, I really enjoy the process of putting together the shows. I sit down usually Sunday morning and try and get a sensibility, get something together. I really don't like putting things off to the very last minute, so I usually have things planned out, and it does give me some time to readjust if I need to. But so I ended up with, you know, a little more Cajun and Zydeco this week, and that's not always the case. But so this next set is a little bit more Louisiana. I mean, certainly you can't get much more Louisiana than Fats. But I'm going to start you off this this next trouble set. I'm going to start you off with J.J. Callier. And this is a tune, and it's entitled, it's entitled She's Trouble. But we're going to start that at the beginning. All right, this is J.J., and She's Trouble.
1: Who is this? Oh, day, I don't know, but she sure is looking fly. Man, I think I'm just. I'm

And that is a little bit of Andre Theory doing the blues. That is a really nice version of the tune Trouble in Mind. Prior to that, You've Got Troubles. And that is Carol Fran with Clarence Holloman. Also kind of on the bluesy side. So J.J. Callier started us off with She's Trouble. And the only thing missing in these trouble sets was Curly Taylor and his Zydeco trouble, but that seemed a little too obvious, so I went for more obscure. So just a little trouble for you on a Tuesday evening, and hopefully nothing that is too troubling and nothing that you won't get over. So I'm going to shift gears, and this was another artist that came to me during my travels, and he was really a pioneer, an originator, somebody that did a lot to help create French music, make it more mainstream, I guess is a good word. Belton Richard played just straight ahead Cajun and some really great swamp pop, and I came across one, and then another one of his tunes popped up, and I was like, well, it sounds like a good reason to play a couple of his tunes. So I'm going to start you off with a tune called Musician's Paradise. And I know this is one that's been covered by a lot of different artists over the years, and I meant to check and see if he was the author, if he's the one who actually wrote this song. But anyway, so three good ones from him, a little on the swamp poppy side, but that's one of the things that I'm learning a little bit more about as I go. So this is Belton Richard. This is a tune called Musician's Paradise. A little volume would help.

And that is three good ones by Elton Richard. And the last one is called The Fool's Waltz. And as I mentioned, he was definitely an original. He had a very distinct voice and sound, and very highly regarded by many of today's musicians. Prior to that, You're Always in My Heart. Nice swamp pop kind of feel to that tune. And Musician's Paradise was what we started with. And again, that is Elton Richard. And I think he played with a lot of different people, but I think he had pretty much a solo career. And anyway, again, somebody that came up in my travels, and figured I would pass that along to you. So, Tacoma Park Arts presents Independence Day, a night of creative expression which features local poets and musicians sharing their talents to celebrate a poetic and positive vision of America, embracing autonomy, inclusivity, artistic freedom, and diverse voices. This free Tacoma Park Arts Series event will be held in the Tacoma Park Community Center Auditorium at 7500 Maple Avenue on Friday, June 26th at 7:30 p.m. You can learn more by visiting TacomaParkMD.gov/arts. And again, that is TacomaParkMD.gov/arts. And that is a public service message from Tacoma Radio. So I'm going to switch over to a little Zydeco. This first tune is Chris Ardoin, and this was from his very beginning. I don't know if this, I'm not sure if this was his first recording. It's either his first or his second, when he was still relatively young, and his brother Sean was still playing with him. His band at that time was called Double Clutching, and it had a kind of a raw sound to it. He's gotten older. He's refined it. He's added some elements that are influence of his. You get a little auto-tuning, a little rap, maybe a little hip-hop feel to it. But he has certainly become a very well-regarded and well-known artist in his own right. And he certainly brings in a younger crowd, and sometimes a young and rowdy crowd. But so he's somebody that doesn't come out of Louisiana very much. But this is the way I remember him. Matter of fact, the first time I saw him, I want to say he came up and his mom came along because he was so young, and she just wanted to make sure that nothing went wrong. So I'm going to start you off with a little bit of Chris Ardoin. And I should remind you that you are listening to WOWDLP, Tacoma Park. And here's a little Chris Ardoin for you. This is a tune called, and again, it's from one of his early recordings. This is called Lake Charles Connection.

And that is Sean Ardoin. He started off with his brother, Chris. And actually, he was on that recording, too. He dropped away from music for a while, but he's still out and about. He was doing some motivational speaking. That's off of a relatively new recording that he put together. And again, that is Sean Ardoin. And that's a tune called Do My Thing. And prior to him, Little Nate and his Zydeco Big Timers. Tune called I Tried. And Chris started off with Chris Ardoin with Double Clutching, and that was Lake Charles Connection. Folks, this is Bayou Boogie. I'm coming to you from the Stuart Moore Studio, named for one of our original workers or founders. I think Stuart had a lot to do with getting Tacoma Radio, WOWD, on the air. And when he passed away a few years ago, we renamed the studio in his honor, somebody that I miss a lot. He frequently would work on the computer during my show because he knew I wouldn't freak out when the computer started moving on its own. And I was always here in case something happened. So anyway, we're located in historic Tacoma Park, Maryland, and we are just behind the gazebo. Let's see. Oh, I'm going to shift gears again. I got a couple of tunes by Steve Riley for you. Steve Riley and the Mamou Playboys have been around for a really long time, and there's been a number of changes to the personnel over the years. And I don't think there's ever been a version of the band that hasn't been excellent, has not been great. And both of these tunes came up during my travels, and I thought, oh, that's two good ones. And so this is a sort of smaller set. It's only a couple of tunes, but it's a really nice two-step and then a really nice waltz. And again, just can't go wrong with Steve Riley. This first one is the McGee Medley, and it is a tune that I've come to really appreciate and love, and there are lots of versions of it. And this is actually a pretty good one. So a little Steve Riley for you here. Let me make sure we got it. Yeah, this is the McGee Medley.

And that is a nice Cajun waltz. I'm not partial to live recordings, but that is one that I have found a lot of good tracks on, and that is the Waltz of Prairie Ronde. And again, that is Steve Riley, and I started off with them doing the McGee medley. So always nice to throw a little Steve Riley into the mix on any given Tuesday. This is Bayou Boogie, and this is Michael Hart. I'd like to say thanks again to those of you who listen on a regular basis and tune in, spend a little of your Tuesday evening with me. ZEC DC is a nonprofit that provides free legal services and financial counseling to DC residents facing debt related legal problems and who meet the federal poverty guidelines. ZEC DC also provides free community workshops for financial and credit counseling. Services are provided in English and in Spanish. 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And that is a public service message from WOWD and Tacoma Radio. So I'm slowly running out of music. Definitely want to stay tuned in. Brad and Amy will be here at 10. Mood Music is going to take you all the way out to 11:30. They are here every other week. They alternate with Noah. His show is Scenes, but this week it is Mood Music. And again, they'll be here right at 10 o'clock. Definitely want to stay tuned in for that. So I got one more set of Zydeco for you. And actually, I realized when I was looking, I have two artists that I've already played tonight. And I'm going to start you off with one of them. This is Chubby Carrier, and it's a really great tune. And he actually shares the stage, or he shares this song with another great artist. But I'll let you figure that out as we go along. This is Jalapena Lena, and there's a little chubby. Little chubby carrier to get us started. Jalapena Lena.

And that is Andre Theory, tune called Be My Chauffeur. Heard a little bit from him earlier on, and prior to that, Keith Frank covering Boozoo, and that is the Motor Dude Special. And Chubby and Gino got us started with Jalapeno Lena. So, well, folks, I got just one last set for you, and if you listen on a regular basis, you know I like stuff a little more mellow, and I'm going to start you off with a tune. I really love this tune, and it's by an artist named Nancy Griffith. And the line in it that always gets to me is, "And they waltzed the aisles of the five and dime." And there's just something very elegant about that sentence. And anyway, so I'm going to start you off with that, and I will be back before I go. And again, you want to stay tuned. Brad and Amy will be here right at 10 o'clock. So a little Nancy Griffith to get this last set started. This is a tune called Love at the Five and Dime.

And that's going to have to do it for me, folks. That is a really nice way to end the evening, a nice nice cowboy waltz. I'd like to thank you for tuning in. We'll be back next week. I'm here between 8 and 10. Definitely want to stay tuned in. Mood Music is coming up. It's going to be just Brad this evening, and he's going to take you all the way out till 10:30. So I'm out of music. I'm out of time, and I need to clear a little space, let Brad get in here and get set up for Mood Music. Anyway, I'll leave you as I always do. Grab my things, make my way to the door, and as always, wish you happy trails.

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1: Down. I'm in love.

You are listening to Mood Music, your every other Tuesday time and place on the radio to find a little calm, a little relaxation, a little rest and respite from whatever the week has had in store for you or may have in store for you. I am Brad, and I and my co-DJ Amy are here every other Tuesday night just to give you that little bit of space. Now, I am here alone in the studio tonight because Amy is hopefully enjoying the heck out of herself at the John Prine tribute show at Wolf Trap tonight. And I thought, self, as much as I would love to be at that show, and I would, I can do myself a little John Prine tribute right here in the studio. And so that's what we're doing tonight. We're having a John Prine tribute show. And by the way, if you are in the Tacoma Park or DC area, you may have noticed it's an absolutely beautiful night. And I can think of two people no more deserving of an absolutely beautiful night than Amy and John Prine. So I hope it was beautiful for them. I hope it was beautiful for everyone else, and I hope if you have a chance to, I don't know, turn off your glowing devices, except maybe if you're listening on one, get a little fresh air, or just find a nice cozy place to relax that you can settle in. Take a nice deep breath and enjoy the show. As we have been doing lately, the show started with a little bit more energy, a little bit of even danceability, if you will. We heard That's the Way the World Goes Round off of Revolution. That was the Miranda Lambert cover of the John Prine song that first appeared on 1978's Bruised Orange. We're going to hear a bunch of covers. We're going to hear a few adjacent songs. And we're gonna have about an hour or so of that before we settle into our chill ambient wind down. So don't worry, if you're here for the super calm end of the show, it will be here for you too. After Miranda Lambert, we heard Fishin' With You by Carcy Blanton. That is a song that Amy introduced me to back in 2020, shortly after John Prine passed away. It's obviously a tribute song. It's a lovely tribute song. I kind of fell in love with it. We've played it a few times on the show. And it's clearly, it nods to many John Prine songs, but maybe none more than the one that I followed that one with, which is Fish and Whistle. That one is also off of Bruised Orange, and we heard John Prine himself on that one. I am going to kick off the next block with Alison Russell, the title track The Returner off of the 2023 record of that name. This is not a John Prine cover. Alison Russell is one of the performers at the John Prine tribute show tonight, and so I thought I would play a little bit of her work as well, just keep it in the spirit. Enjoy.

and make her horny. She likes ketchup on her scrambled eggs. Swears like a sailor when she shaves her legs. She takes a licking and keeps on ticking. I'm never gonna

0: in spite of ourselves.
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felt like you could feel some of that spirit, some of that wordplay, some of that goofiness. Margo Price is, of course, a fantastic musician in her own right. We have played her many times on this show, and I'm sure we will again. After that, we heard In Spite of Ourselves with John Prine, also featuring Iris DeMent. That was the title track off of the 1999 record, In Spite of Ourselves. And we are playing songs that were written all the way from 1971 into 2018, by Prine, that is, and then later ones, of course, by other artists. So here we are, about 25 minutes into our show, our John Prine tribute show. I'm hoping that you are having a lovely evening in one way or another. I heard from someone that I was speaking with earlier this week, and she told me, you know, I deserve love and support. And I thought, well, yes, you do. If you are listening to this show, you deserve love and support. I hope you are getting it from your friends, from your support network, and most of all, from yourself. I am going to start the next set with two tracks off of two separate John Prine tribute albums. They're both called Broken Hearts and Dirty Windows. There's just that there were two volumes of them, one released in 2010 and one released in 2021. The first track I'm going to play is by Josh Ritter, a favorite of mine. We've heard him on this show many, many times as well. I don't know how many, many times I'm going to say many, many times, but we'll see. Stick around and find out. This is Mexican Home by Josh Ritter, originally written by John Prine.

My father died on the porch outside. It was an August afternoon. I drank bourbon and cried with a friend by the light of the moon. So it's hurry, hurry, step right up. It's a matter of life or death.

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St. Vincent performs live in concert on Thursday, June 25th with the National Symphony Orchestra. 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You are listening to Mood Music, your every other Tuesday time and place on the radio to find a little calm, a little bit of soothing, a little bit of grounding energy, no matter how crazy the world can get. Amy and I started this show about 8.5 years ago, maybe coming up on a little closer to 9 now. And when she had the idea for this show, the world seemed a little crazy, a little chaotic, and a little unbalanced. And we are now determined to do this show until it no longer is crazy and chaotic. So I think we might be on the air for a while, or at least as long as they will let us. Our goal here is to help you face the world with a little more courage and a little more compassion, a little more energy and empathy. And that starts with having a chance to restore yourself. After Mexican Home by Josh Ritter, we heard Summer's End by Valerie June. That was a cover off of the 2018 John Prine record, The Tree of Loneliness. That was on the second collection called Broken Hearts and Dirty Windows of John Prine covers, a tribute album. And we followed that with one of my favorite John Prine songs performed by Amos Lee. That was The Speed of the Sound of Loneliness. That song originally came off of the 1986 record German Afternoon. So we have the 70s, 80s, 90s, and teens covered here. I don't think we actually have any songs from the 2000s, but, you know, he kept writing for 5 decades. He was a clever, funny, empathetic writer. He's worth having a tribute show for, whether you're live or whether you are here listening to me in the studio. I mentioned that we might be hearing from Margo Price again, and here we are. We are going to start the next block with a song called Unwed Fathers by John Prine featuring Margo Price. This came out in 2019. I hope you enjoy.

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She sits there waiting in a family way.

0: 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That's us, y'all. And tomorrow morning, get up, fill out that poll, and listen to my tiny morning show at 8 a.m. to 10 a.m., where Bob Boylan will be joined in the studio by the fabulous duo Gracie and Rachel. He also has new music from Willie Nelson, co-written with Bob Dylan. There's new music from Beth Orton and LaLuke. Oh, wow. To celebrate its 10th anniversary, Car Seat Headrest just remade its entire album, Teens of Denial. Bob will play the song Vincent about Vincent van Gogh, which inspired two sets of songs about painters. Just on the other side of the hour, I'm going to play our last John Prine song. We started with Miranda Lambert's That's the Way That the World Goes Round, and to bring us full circle, we are going to hear John Prine's version of That's the Way the World Goes Round. But before I play that, I'm going to tell you that we heard Angel from Montgomery by Susan Tedeschi, a live version recorded in Austin. I preferred that one to the much more famous Bonnie Raitt version, but that's just me. Maybe that's just what I felt like hearing tonight, so I hope you enjoyed it as well. After that, we heard Bruised Orange, Chain of Sorrow by Justin Vernon, more famous as Bon Iver. That was off of the first Broken Hearts and Dirty Windows compilation, and it is true, a heart stained with anger goes weak and grows bitter, so, you know, try not to grow weak and grow bitter. I think we all sometimes need to, I don't know, take a step back and make sure that we are operating out of our best selves. Forgive ourselves when we can't, you know, those sorts of things. So coming up next, That's the Way the World Goes Round, the John Prine version.
1: I got glue on my string. That's the way that the world goes round.

You are listening to Moon Music. We have followed our hour and change of John Prine, John Prine covers, and John Prine inspired track selections with a shift into ambient, because that is what my nervous system needed this week. We have listened to Second Rodeo by Cowboy Sadness, Blueberg, or however you pronounce that, by Sugaros, and Part of Us by Brian Eno off of his new record Liminal. We are about to close out with Juliana Barwick and Chihei Hatakeyama. My friends, just remember that you can find that inner place of calm when you need it. It's there for you. And as Amy would probably remind us, so I will remind you, I will remind myself, don't forget to breathe in and out. Until next week, I hope this week finds you well. I hope you find the courage, the compassion, and the empathy to bring you through whatever challenges the rest of the week holds for you. And get a little rest if you can. We all could use a little rest sometimes. Now might be that time.

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But it wasn't no nightmare, I was peaceful as I fell. And if I was falling into heaven, heaven must be hotter than the Bible tells.

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0: can I help you?
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0: Yeah, that works.

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It has a playlist that's been rated the best in Washington, D.C. 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

Howdy, everybody. 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I'm Bob Boylan on WOWDLP Tacoma Park. On today's show, I'm thrilled to have a visit from the fabulous duo Gracie and Rachel. They're coming on later in the show. I featured them back on a Tiny Desk concert back in 2017, and they continue to make great music I love. So we'll have new music from them, have a conversation. Also songs about artists and painters, and I'll celebrate the 50th anniversary of a Flaming Groovies record. Maybe you know what it is. And an ELO record. Maybe you know what that is. I'll start off with three new songs, including one by Peter Gabriel, another by Beth Orton. And just so you know, if you don't know Gracie and Rachel, haven't heard the new record, in anticipation of our conversation, I'll play a new song. It's from their new album, If We Could, Would We? And the song is called Leaving Home is Going Home.

That, of course, was Peter Gabriel. It's new. Peter Gabriel's 76, and he continues to make, well, challenging and I think really curious music. That tune's called A Hard Lesson, the Bright Side Mix from his forthcoming record, and that record's going to be called O/I. The last one was I/O, which I assume is input output. Now it's output input, and he's rolling this record out across 26 by the moon, the phases of the moon, releasing a new song with each full moon and the alternate mix on the new moon. So the whole album reveals itself really slowly over the course of the year. Oh, bless Peter Gabriel. That song is called A Hard Lesson. Came out in on May 31st's Blue Moon. Before that, you heard Other Side by Beth Orton. She said about that song that I heard that first bird song of the day is the sound of birds letting it be known they're still here. And Beth Orton goes on to say that they have made it through the night alive and safe. That's what the first bird song is what she's heard means. With that song, Other Side, what began as a not-so-simple tale of sleeplessness went on to have me turning over big themes, those of resilience in the face of loss. That's Beth Gibbons. The set began with Leaving Home is Going Home by Gracie and Rachel. Singer and keyboardist Gracie Coates and violinist Rachel Ruggles, who met back in Berklee High School in California. Gracie and Rachel will be pulling into the parking lot at the top of the next hour, and we'll talk about that new album and songs and, well, other songs they're excited about. So, conversation coming soon. 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HMTRAD.com. That's HMTRAD.com. I'm going to kick off this next set with a new song from Willie Nelson that is co-written with Bob Dylan. And it's called, I Can't Read Your Mind.

That beautiful song is called No One Else's Pen. It's by LaLuke, L-U-L-U-C, Australian duo, dearly loved Zoe Randall and Steve Hassett are the couple. And it's their new single from a forthcoming album called Sweet Thief, comes out in July. If you've not dug into LaLuke's catalog and like that kind of sound, thoughtful songs, storytelling with great harmonies, and sometimes other songs have interesting textures. Great band, L-U-L-U-C, LaLuke. We also heard two versions of These Days. Water From Your Eyes was probably one that you're not familiar with because it's brand new. They recorded it as part of an EP of cover songs they made while working on their album, Everyone's Crushed. And they said working on covers in the middle of those sessions helps clear their minds and helps them try out new ideas. And you can hear some of those new ideas as they twist that little classic tune through their own little warped lens. Water From Your Eyes. Then we went back to Nico's recording from 1967, of These Days from Nico's album Chelsea Girl. And that's the version that, well, a good deal of you probably know if you know the song. And her voice and the strings turns those, and I'll say teenagers' lyrics, and she wasn't a teenager, into something that sounds like it's already lived a whole life. Jackson Browne wrote that song. He was 16 years old, wrote it sitting at his family's kitchen in Fullerton, California, right at the kitchen table there. At 16 years old, wrote the depth of those lyrics. It stuns me every time I think about it. I opened the set with Willie Nelson and I Can't Read Your Mind, a new song from his just released album, Dream Chaser, and he co-wrote that with Bob Dylan, also with Buddy Cannon. Bob Dylan's line at the top of that song, I don't know how to read your mind, the letters are too small. What a great line. And that inspired the track from Willie Nelson. So my next set of songs is built around anniversary records that are hitting their big milestone this year. And actually this month, we hear Flamin' Groovies, Shake Some Action. That turns 50 this month. A 60-year-old outtake from the Beatles' Revolver, I'll play, and recorded 60 years ago. A couple of songs from the Electric Light Orchestra, I'll play that from their 50th anniversary, and that comes out this month. Let's start with the title track from the Flamin' Groovies album, Shake Some Action, a 1976 record that I think helped define power pop.

those chimey guitars, and well, band's out on tour now, marking the album's 50th, with an anniversary tour coming to DC in October. So let's shake some action.

That last song there, the Electric Light Orchestra, from their 1976 album, A New World Record. Jeff Lynne originally wrote and recorded that song, Do You, with that previous band of his, you know? Anyway, if you're a big fan like I am of The Move, you might remember a great version of that song from The Move, where it became their last single and only song to chart in the U.S., and then he revisited his own tune, gave it a big ELO treatment on an album called A New World Record. That's the version that became the hit in 77. Before that, we heard another track from A New World Record, Telephone Line. Somehow manages to sound kind of huge and kind of lonely. That album, New World Records, turning 50 this year. Before that, we heard a rare version of Got to Get You Into My Life by the Beatles, an outtake from 1966's Revolver Sessions that included on the Revolver Super Deluxe Edition, and that was all happening, I'm pausing to say, 60 years ago. Oh, God. and I began the set with a double shot of the Flamin' Groovy, Shake Some Action, and You Tore Me Down, both from the album Shake Some Action, which came out in 1976 and celebrating its 50th anniversary. Oh, that feels young. On this month, a record that really helped shape and set a template for power pop. And Shake Some Action, haven't heard that in a while. By the way, it's absolutely right now, at this very moment, this very second, this very day, the last chance to cast your vote and vote for our radio station as the best radio station in D.C. 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And we were voted last year the best radio station in D.C. And voting ends today. It would be nice to get 2 years in a row if you still believe in us. So thank you from your very, very favorite community radio station here in the district and Maryland. And so Gracie and Rachel are on their way. They'll be here in a few. I'll play another set of tunes before they walk in the door. And I just heard, well, Car Seat Headrests, has Teens of Denial, came out 10 years ago, thinking of records and celebrations and all that stuff. Most people, when they put out anniversary records, will go ahead and release, oh, you know, deep cuts or demos or things like that. Well, Will Toledo from Car Seat Headrests went back and completely redid the entire album. He reworked it as Teens of Denial, Joe's Story. He re-recorded all the songs, new arrangements, rewritten lyrics, a deeper narrative built around this character named Joe. So it's not simply like a remaster of the thing he did 10 years ago. What a creative soul. I'll start with a new version of Vincent from the project referencing Vincent van Gogh. And like so many things, it inspired me to dig up a set of songs about other painters. So I am going to play a little bit of, well, the entire song, Vincent by Car Seat Headrests, and well, you'll see the path we go down.

0: a quick little tour through, well, songs about painters and the Sepigan car seat headrest, a new version of Vincent from his, well, reimagined version of that song. He completely redid his album after 10 years. Can't imagine doing that, but it actually probably was really fun, but he had a different attitude and so forth. Teen of Denial is the album that came out 10 years ago. This one's called Teen of Denial, A Joe's Story, and the total remake. And I so dearly love that record. From there, we went to Jonathan Richman's Vincent van Gogh and the many songs where he sings about painters. I can't play the Pablo Picasso song, well, because, yeah, there's a word. If you know the song, you know what I mean. But I did play more Jonathan Richman. But Dan Byrne was in between with a song called Joe Van Gogh, another songwriter using, well, a single painter as a way to talk about obsession and what it means to make art. And then I closed with another Jonathan Richman song, No One Was Like Vermeer, focusing on Vermeer's, well, Vermeer's eeriness. It's hard to say, but it's true. So I have in the studio Gracyne Rachel, and you want to just quickly say hello?
1: Hello.
2: Hello.
0: And we'll get to there more. But I just want to say that back around 2016, 17, I was listening to their music, fell in love with a song called Only a Child, wound up inviting them to do a Tiny Desk concert. I want to play something old, and then we're going to get into and talk about the new record. But just to give some perspective of their growth and their music, I'll play something old. And this is called Only a Child.

0: That is Gracie and Rachel, and this is Gracie and Rachel. Hi.
1: Hi.
0: Yay.
2: Yay.
0: So you were in town last night playing your new music. Was it the first time you were playing these songs live? Did you say that?
3: Yes.
0: Mm-hmm. Wow.
3: Terrifying.
2: Yeah.
4: Especially for you.
3: Yeah, you were front row, so that wasn't terrifying.
0: Yeah, that was very strange because usually don't put seats at Songbird, and there it was. There was a table, and the only table that was free when I walked in the door was that, and I thought,
3: This is a choice.
0: This could be uncomfortable for them, but
3: I liked it.
0: It was good.
3: It was good. We knew you couldn't leave, and that was nice.
0: Oh, that's true. I did think about doing that. I didn't do that at all.
3: It was perfect.
0: Just wonderful. I'm going to start by thinking about Old, which is now, 9 years old or so. I don't know when you recorded it, only a child. But I was so inspired by, well, I love songs that go through motions and changes and stop to make you think in the middle and switch to something else, and that song did all those wonderful things.
3: So nice.
0: Do you remember writing that song, putting that song together? So as I'm playing it, you say, wow, they haven't heard that in a while.
3: Well, yeah, we were just trying to figure out how we made it and when we did and why and all the things. It was 2017, though, but we had been working on it a little bit before it came out. We had been working on it. So,
0: you do that.
3: Yeah, we do that.
0: And that's Gracie saying that wisdom, yeah.
3: Yes, and that's Rachel over there. And, yeah, I mean, Only a Child was our first record ever. And I think that was much more when we were truly, like, piano, violin. Rachel was, you know, more classically influenced, and I was maybe a little more, pulling that out of her, and she was pulling these other things out of me to really be in conversation as a piano-violin duo. Mm-hmm. Since then, Rachel barely, you know, wants to touch the violin now, but she does. But, yeah, it was a really pure orchestration, I think, for us.
4: I remember being in the living room and being, like, just puttering around on the piano.
3: Yeah.
4: And you're like, I think we should write that song. And I was like, no.
0: How did songs back then come together? Like which brain did the words or melody, or is it true of it just is always something? You tell me.
4: I feel like the formulas kind of stayed the same, where like lyric world and sort of songwriting, but
0: you're pointing to Gracie.
4: I'm pointing to Gracie.
0: Gracie being the one writing the words, you're saying?
4: Mm-hmm.
3: Yeah.
4: And like the storytelling.
3: Rachel's a really big melody human, and she's always got wild melodies that with a lot of beautiful gibberish that I pull out one word from, and then I try to sometimes express what I think she's saying. Mm-hmm. So I'll write lyrics to her melodies, and that is a really fun challenge. So I enjoy that. Yeah.
0: And then you did, back then, a Tiny Desk concert. That was the first song that you played there.
3: Mm-hmm. Yeah.
0: I always am curious. I don't usually ask this of people, but because you're here, and I'm going to just say, what do you remember about that?
3: We fully blacked out, and so we don't remember. It's actually funny. It's like it was such a big, important moment for us. Like, you changed our lives with that, and really, truly exposed us to so many people that have stayed along with us. And we knew what a big deal it was. And like, I think the day before or the morning of, Rachel like lost a tooth fell out or something.
0: Oh, of course. That's happened to dozens.
3: Everybody. So we kind of, I remember like we couldn't watch the Tiny Desk back for years because it was like so intense, feeling like traumatic in a beautiful way.
0: Okay.
3: Thank you for opportunity. And also we were like so nervous that it was scary to watch back. But It was so beautiful how everybody comes around, and you don't realize that, I think, watching Tiny Desk, that this bell is rung and all these people from the NPR offices come and watch you, and it was a really full and beautiful feeling, and yes, extremely terrifying. We were grateful that you gave us another chance to do it in 2020 with the at home, because we could film that as many times as we wanted. And
0: you were only supposed to do that once.
3: Oh,
0: we'll have to take that down.
3: Okay, take that down.
0: But for people who don't know, Tiny Desk concerts happens at NPR.
3: Yeah.
0: And when COVID hit, it was like, we're not going to stop this thing.
3: Yeah,
0: I reached out. It was, I can't remember the artist in a moment, but reached out because they were supposed to show up next week.
3: Oh.
0: And I said, we can't, COVID. Oh. Can you have a studio at home?
3: Yeah.
0: And
3: that's beautiful.
0: Yeah. Anyway, so, and then you did, what was that, in an apartment or something?
3: Yeah, that was in the loft that we shared for 9 years. So,
0: wow.
3: Yeah.
4: Where Only a Child was written.
3: Yeah.
0: Huh? Yeah. Awesome. Let's play a song that's new.
3: Okay.
0: I want to play a song called Myself Again. Anybody want to tell us what we're about to hear and tell us about the album title and all? Well,
3: yeah, this is Gracie speaking, and this is an album that we wrote in a different way. It's called If We Could, Would We? And we wrote four songs collaboratively, which you'll hear in Myself Again is one of the collaborative songs. And then we wrote four songs, Gracie songs, and four Rachel songs, which is the first time we've ever done that. And that was a really special thing to actually not, you know, sign off on each other's work for the first time. And actually, we kept it secretive from each other for quite a while. We were both really nervous to share our songs with one another. So that was a really unique way of making this album for us. And Myself Again was born out of a studio in LA with our producer, Benjamin Lazard Davis. And you're going to hear it now. Rachel rocks out on the guitar.
0: Here we go.

0: But how do you work differently now? And you're not living in the same 9-year, whatever you were, apartment and loft.
1: Yeah.
0: Process.
1: I mean, you want to speak to that, Rich?
2: Yeah, I mean, I think that there's just a lot more separation. And so the beginning of this song was, gosh, I can't even remember. I probably had a verse. There's no chorus. And I was like, can you write a chorus? We need a chorus. It's a lot more like piecemealing things together.
1: Yeah.
0: But are you in the same room doing that? You're changing? You're doing it
2: not
0: long
2: really.
0: Distance?
2: Not really, no.
1: Rachel will come to me with like a piano part or of something, which is interesting. A lot of people don't know that a lot of the way that Rachel composes music is on the piano, even though she's the violinist. But she'll come to me and she'll just be singing these melodies, humming kind of gibberish, and I'll pull a word out of it. I remember you were doing like, myself again. You had that. And I was like, I think you're saying myself again. Can we do that? Can we do that? So like, it's like kind of getting little, piecemealing, I think. We used
0: in the same room, though.
1: That's in the same room.
0: That one is.
1: But yeah.
2: Ultimately, we find each other in the same room.
1: Yes, ultimately we do. But we come up with a lot more of our ideas in separate rooms now, which I think is healthy and good for us.
0: There's a line. Is it that song at the top that's about...
2: I was just going to reference Moon. Or
0: do it.
1: Leaving home.
2: Leaving home. We're still looking at the same moon, but we're not cooking in the same room.
0: Yeah. And is that sort of self-referencing in some way?
1: We were in an artist residency in Estonia when we wrote that song, and there was a lot of like feeling, you know, really far away from our people, and there was that feeling. The moon was our sun. I mean, the sun would set at 3 p.m. and we would, you know, just the moon became our compass, and I think it really made us feel like, okay, that's the one thing that we have and feel united under with our people back home. But also, there's so much about our relationship in that as well. So it's about multiple different relationships, I would say.
0: How far along are songs, quote unquote, my fingers are in the air, quote unquote, done when you go to record these? And then you work with somebody other people might know, Benjamin Lissar Davis. And sometimes I see Benjamin's name on songwriting credits. Mm-hmm. So where is that process? I love hearing about process.
1: Yes.
0: Hey, geeks, you with me out there? We're going to talk about process. So where is he in the process?
1: I think it's very instrumental in the process. He pushes us to, you know, we come with what we think is a finished song. And sometimes it's frustrating because we're like, no, the song is done. And he's like, no, we're going to do a whole modal change now. And I'm going to double the verses. So you've got to write like 14 more lines of lyrics.
0: Really?
1: Oh, yeah. I mean, I think that's why one of the songs that we'll play later became almost like a rap song, because he was like, here's 27 lines you need to fill in now. And I was like, I had a perfect 4-line verse. And he's like, no. And it's beautiful because it just pushes you to keep going. And he has this little room in his studio, Studio B, he calls it.
0: Where is this?
1: In Los Angeles. And he'll say like, all right, Rachel, you're going to Studio B for like 2 hours. And I want you to come back with a really amazing hook. And Rachel's like, great, no pressure. And then she does. And it's cool.
2: That electric guitar line at the end was written in Studio B.
1: Nice.
2: Just me just and like a pedal board, and was like, I'm just going to do it.
1: Yeah.
0: I think, I mean, one of the things that I learned through Tiny Desk is that challenging an artist is, I mean, that's where the creativity comes from. Like, it might be nerve-wracking, and you might be frustrated, you might want to, you know, whatever. Yeah. But that's the... What do you call it? I don't know.
1: Gusto of it all.
0: There you go. That pulls things, people's things and ideas out.
1: Yeah.
0: I love deadlines myself.
2: Yes. We do too.
1: We live for a deadline.
0: I have been working with, I was in a band, Tiny Desk Unit, and in about 2006, when our drummer passed away, I learned about this thing called the RPM Challenge, which is a challenge to make an album in a month of February, so February 1st to the 28th. Wow. So we made a Tiny Desk Unit record then, and then our singer didn't want to do it anymore. So Michael Barron and I, who's a guitar player from Tiny Desk Unit, every February we've now made 22 albums, and we just start February 1st, and we finish February 28th, and we have other friends. Katie Lay and others have joined us, but
1: how long are those records? How many songs?
0: They have to be at least 35 minutes or 10 songs or something. I can't remember the exact rule, but we always have more. Shave it down. And but deadlines and sparks creativity. Thank you. Yeah, exactly.
1: Gets different things out of you.

0: I mean, if I could just add one thing about this record that I think is different from previous records when it comes to the songwriting element, that at least I purposely went into with this mindset working with Ben, is to actually not have finished songs and to leave a lot of space for changes and interpretation and growth. Because if you get too locked into, wait, this is how the song should go, then you can really kind of have blind spots as to like what the real value or potential of the song could be. So I feel like I went in with that quite intentionally.
1: So you've worked with Ben before? What other?
0: Yeah, more casually, I would say.
2: Yeah, this was the official time. But he was a New York artist for many years and lived around the corner from our loft. So we've always just like gotten together and made sounds, but just for fun.
1: Other projects people might know that he's done?
2: Yeah, he just did Maya Hawk record, new Maya Hawk, and also Jonah's Policewoman.
0: Cuddle Magic,
2: Cuddle Magic is wonderful. And he's all over a lot of things. I sometimes I think about Ben and I go, I just know that if he's awake right now, he is making music. This man never stops. So
1: he's worked with Anna and Elizabeth,
2: yes,
1: I know. And
2: of course.
1: Monica Martin.
2: Yes, Monica Martin.
1: I was thinking about.
2: Monica's on a song of ours too.
1: Really? Yeah. On this record?
2: On Undertow, yeah. She sings all the vocals, backing vocals.
1: Speaking of Undertow.
2: Yeah, there we go.
1: Eric, publicist, friend, wrote me a note, said, here's a clean version of Undertow, because there's a record, a word in there that this time of day I can't play, but... he said, you're mentioned in Undertow. And I thought,
2: Whoa. Yeah, I know. I feel really grateful to be sitting here with you, because it was like we were going through a really hard time of like, are we going to make another record? Rachel and I were, she was moving out of the loft. I was going upstate and Rachel was leaving, you know, the space we had been for 9 years. Our cat, we had shared two cats, and one of the black cat and a white cat, and the black cat died, and I felt like it represented of our relationship.
0: Well, honestly, then I never really thought
2: you
0: about
2: didn't think about that.
1: Hey, you guys are doing the black and white thing again.
2: Yeah,
1: I thought we
2: evolved, but we haven't actually. We break into color every once in a while, but yeah. And then like one of the managers that was representing us resigned, and not from our project, but they just moved to LA. And then it was announced like that week that Rachel and I were moving apart, the cat died, the manager left, and you left NPR. It was like a big leaving.
1: Oh, okay. No,
2: you
1: I
2: left
1: understand.
2: NPR. And so it was like, you know, the cat just died, the manager resigned, and Bob went bye-bye. And so that was like man, because Bob's been such a champion for us, and you've been so meaningful for our career, that I felt like it was a sign of like, okay, maybe we're done. Maybe we're supposed to not make another record. It feels like all the universe signs are saying, give it up, you know, and I'm so grateful. I feel like verklempt to be sitting here and telling you that, because I never thought we would.
1: That's awesome. Let's listen to Undertow.

0: Thank you for that shout out. Whoops. Yeah, so this one is a kind of a Gracie-leaning tune. Mm-hmm. As you described earlier on this record, there's 12-ish songs, and four are communal, and and then four are Gracie, and one, and then four are Rachel.
1: Yeah.
0: So tell us, in the case of a song that's yours, Gracie, how do you present this to Rachel? Because this is different than you've worked before.
1: Yeah, this one I was really nervous to present to Rachel because it's not the nicest. It was kind of about our, like, are we going to keep going, and this is so hard, and I felt like I was terrified to show it to her, so I waited a really long time to show it to her.
0: Were you feeling the same feelings? I mean, did the words express, or was there a good reason for her to be scared to share this with you?
1: I think there was good reason.
0: Oh, yeah.
1: I mean, we've been in a relationship for a really long time, so they weren't new.
2: Surprising.
1: Yes, yeah. It's not... We've discussed many of the issues that are brought up on that song, but I think it's just... she, you know, made something that I have to sing with her every night, so I've really internalized all of her thoughts and difficulties with me night after night, singing in harmony with her.
0: What are some of those words?
1: Oh.
0: Can you say them... talk them, and they
1: get
0: more internal now?
1: Well, my first lyric that I sing with her says, "Feels like we're prisoners, thought we were sisters, how do we decide?"
0: Wow.
1: Yeah.
0: Oh, yes.
1: Yeah, that one just poured out. I didn't mean to write that.
0: But
1: it just happened.
0: But you did.
1: Yeah, feels like we're prisoners, thought we were sisters.
2: Yes, you did.
0: P.S.
1: P.S. Yeah, that was... And I remember showing it to you.
2: I put her in jail.
1: I remember trying to talk over that lyric when I showed Rachel the song for the first time to distract her from hearing it. And then it was
0: even
1: like...
0: Even though she knew she'd have to sing it. Well, you
1: didn't
0: know.
1: Yeah, I didn't know if she would have to sing it. But I was trying. And then we didn't really talk about it. So I thought maybe she hasn't heard that lyric yet. But yeah, she's heard it now, and she sings it with me. Yeah.
0: And then the whole bit of that chaos in the middle of the world falling apart.
1: I felt like the world was falling apart. I felt like Rachel and I were at a crossroads of, you know, she was moving out of the loft we'd shared for almost a decade, and our cat died.
2: Which you wanted, by the way.
1: You're right. I did want that to end, but but then I like to, you know, I became the victim of like, you're leaving me. Rachel's
0: wow. Can we talk this through?
1: Yeah, thank you. This is our morning therapy. We appreciate
0: yes,
1: it.
0: Yes. No.
1: Yeah. Yeah, everything was ending, and you had left NPR, and we felt like it was the universe saying, maybe we're going to lose our champions, and what are we doing?
0: But you didn't, and here you are, and you're playing shows, and you're recording a record, so...
1: Yeah. Yeah.
0: Get me from that 2023 feeling to now it's 2026 and you're out on tour.
1: Yeah.
0: I'm speaking here with Gracie and Rachel, if you're just turning the radio dial and clicking and wondering.
1: Yeah.
0: And so who's going to tell part of this story?
1: I mean, I think that the...
0: Rachel's just shaking her head.
1: I think that I went to LA to kind of in a huff, like, I'm going to write a solo record. Like, I'm going to do this. And then I wrote these four songs. And then Rachel had interest in working with Ben, and always had, and was like, okay, now I'm ready to write some songs together. And that was when we came up with the idea of like, okay, I've already done these four. Let's do four together. And now, Rachel, go write four for yourself. And so it became this, like, I don't know, what's that?
2: I arrived to LA thinking I was working on one song, and then...
1: Was given
2: this task. Okay, so you've got a couple months, you know.
1: We need to...
2: Let's get four songs out of you.
1: You know Speaker Box Love Below, the Outkast album, you know? And it's like, Andre 3000 does... It's two records. And who's the other artist I know? Big Boy. That's what I was going to say, I thought. But yeah, they were a duo, and they supposedly presented an album, you know, this album to their... label and said, these are two separate albums, and they have two separate, it's split down the middle with different covers. And that was kind of the inspiration that Ben was like, I think we got to do a Speaker Box Love Below thing, where it's basically three records in one. You know, it's a Gracie record, a Rachel record, and a Gracie and Rachel. But yeah.
2: Gracie had a great advantage, though, because her songs were already written.
1: Yeah. Yeah, we put a time limit on her.
2: Talking about a deadline. And I historically don't really write songs.
0: You've done a couple of new things. You picked up, I saw you with the guitar.
2: Yeah.
0: And writing songs. So what's bringing about that and being kicked out of the loft? No, I'm just kidding. moving out. I mean, you've had life changes that are inspiring new things, at least from the point of view from a listener, viewer.
2: Yeah, I mean, I do think the opportunity of this record has... been very relieving to be able to explore parts of at least my songwriting that is much more instrumental, much more compositionally focused, maybe not as traditional in the songwriting from the songwriting perspective. Again, I'm doing the air quotes. But yeah, I feel like it was a big challenge for me to confront, can I write music by myself? I think, Gracie, you've always been writing music, and I kind of entered into that space. So there's a lot of, for me, there's a lot of slow songs, a lot of just like exploration of sound. I'm really interested in sound as a material, and allowing myself to kind of do that and let it live on the record was great.
1: Yeah.
2: Ultimately, I'm happy about it.
1: There's a song on the record called Piano Thoughts that Rachel wrote at the piano, and there's no words. And so that was really cool. We just made a lyric booklet, and it was funny because we have all the songs with all the lyrics, and the Piano Thoughts has its own page, and it's just empty. And I just really love that we probably in the past wouldn't have put that kind of thing on the record, and it felt really special to put the songs that Rachel makes like that, that are...
2: It's not the end, just one line, one lyric. It's not the end.
1: Yeah, it's all about sound, and I think that's really cool that, you know, Righteous Babe, we're really grateful that they allowed us to also, you know, they don't say that this song, you have to have a proper song form. They allowed us to put everything that we wanted to, so I think that's really cool.
2: Yeah.
0: So let's play one of the songs then that Rachel has written, and tell me about Caroline.
2: Yeah, okay, Caroline. Definitely, it was first written in my old apartment. I also had to move out of that apartment, and on my ex-partner's...
1: Keep getting kicked out of apartments.
2: Yeah, gosh.
0: That loud violin, I bet, really drives... Yeah.
2: Or I was trying to learn guitar.
0: Oh, that would do it.
2: It's a pretty simple song. It's a sad song, but I feel like there's, at least when I'm singing it, it feels somehow euphoric and very calming and grounding. But it's not very complicated, and I by design.
0: So let's hear Caroline, and I'm talking with Gracie and Rachel. We'll have about a minute or so after, and it's awesome.
1: Oh, wait.

0: Bob is having odd problems. He's playing a song that says one thing, but it's playing another. So, give me a moment. Tell me a joke. No.
1: Okay, that was good. We wanted you to play multiple songs today, play them twice, and thank you for that. But bumch.
0: Yeah. So.
1: Well, I think that's fine. If we want to play it again,
2: we could just listen to the beginning of Leaving Home over and over.
1: Yeah, that could be nice.
0: No, I want to play Caroline because I like it. And so, yeah. Let's try.

0: That's beautiful, and as you say, slow, sad. No.
1: Unlike that. That was my song getting jealous of her song.
0: Gracie and Rachel, it's so wonderful to have you here today. For those who don't know the album.
1: If We Could, Would We? Out now, Righteous Babe. We're on tour with our beautiful band, Asher Kurtz and Connor Parks, and Woo-hoo. Come see us on the road.
0: And I think Would We is, the answer is kind of a positive yes.
2: Yeah.
0: Because you did. And it could have been, you know, if we could.
1: We wouldn't.
0: Yeah, right.
1: Yeah.
2: We won't.
1: I think you're right. The question holds an answer, isn't it?
0: And for people, because people outside listen, you're going to?
1: We're going to Kingston, New York tonight. And then we're onward to Boston, and then we rounded out in Brooklyn at National Sawdust for our hometown show.
0: Oh, that's great.
1: And then we head to the West Coast in July.
2: Yep.
0: The last song on your record's appropriate to go out on. It's called Not the End. Quick little something about that, and then I'll play it.
1: It's the closer on the album that Rachel wrote, and I think it's a perfect closer to have it be named It's Not the End.
0: Mm-hmm. Thank you so much.
2: Thank you, Bob.
1: Thank you, Bob.
2: We love you.
1: We love you.
0: Aw, love you too.

That's David Bowie's Sound and Vision from 1977, is a low album. And we started with The Gist and a tune called Love at First Sight. That was from their 1982 album, Embrace the Herd. I don't know if you remember a band called the Young Marble Giants. They were a three-piece group, two brothers and a woman named Allison Statton, who was their vocalist. And they made an album called Colossal Youth and broke up after the one LP and a couple of 45s. And Stuart Moxham, who is the guitar player and the organ player for Young Marble Giants, started a group called The Gist. Love at First Sight came out on the Rough Trade label. Hey, good morning. You're listening to Borderlines. My name is Milo with you today until 12 noon. Here's a tune from Tim Buckley.

That is Shane Parrish and a song called Bike. He has a new record out. It's a 2-LP set if you buy it on vinyl. Otecker Guitar is the name of the recording. He took the music of Otecker, who are a two-piece electronic music band. They've been going for several decades in England. And he transcribed their music for nylon string guitar. It's a fascinating record, Otecker Guitar. He's playing this weekend. I believe the show is sold out. He's playing at Rhizome, part of a festival that's taking place this weekend. So if you've got tickets, enjoy. That's a wonderful record. We heard from guitarist Michael Chapman before that 1969 recording called Rainmaker. We heard the title track from that. And starting out with Tim Buckley and a song called The River. Another record from 1969 called A Blue Afternoon. I was reading something, an interview with a musician or a review of an album or something, and in there they mentioned Blue Afternoon, and it was a Tim Buckley record that I didn't own, so I went out and bought a copy. And I like the record. I'm glad I bought it. But honestly, the very best part was just to get reacquainted with this incredible voice. I've been singing The River for probably a week and a half now, ever since I bought the LP, so not trying to get it out of my system, but put it in yours. How's that? You're listening to Borderlines. My name is Milo, with you today until 12 noon. I host this program on the second and fourth Wednesday of every month. Lady Murray is your host, first and third Wednesdays. And a couple of times a year, there are five Wednesdays in a month, and when that happens, Bobby Hill comes in as host of Borderlines. Tacoma Radio is a proud media partner of the nation's oldest jazz supper club, Blues Alley, in Georgetown. June 12th, 13th, and 14th, it's Monty Alexander. June 20th and 21st, it's the Bad Plus Farewell Tour. Details are at bluesalley.com. Our next selection comes from saxophonist Evan Parker. He made this album, which is called Evan Parker with Birds, for Steve Lacy. In 2004, Steve Lacy, well-known soprano saxophonist, had passed away. They were friends. And this record is kind of a tribute to Steve Lacy from Evan Parker. He's playing tenor and soprano, accompanied by birdsong and field recordings. This is the second track.

It's a hazy.

If you hold my hand and sit real still, you can hear the grass

Sounds like she's walking a tightrope a little bit. Shirley Horn, vocals and piano there. Buster Williams is playing bass, Billy Hart's on drums. That record was recorded in 1979 for the Steeplechase label in Denmark. The title track to A Lazy Afternoon from Shirley Horn. We heard Johan Johansson before that. He made a record called End of Summer. He went to Antarctica and shot film for a period of about 20 days. And then he wrote some music to accompany the film. And the record's called End of Summer. There's a cellist, a synthesizer player, and Johan Johansson on electronics, and two voices. That's it. Just a phenomenal record. End of Summer came out in 2015 on the Sonic Pieces label. We heard part three to End of Summer. And starting out with Evan Parker from his album Evan Parker with Birds, we heard the second section. There are four tracks. 1, 2, 3, and 4. Came out on the Treader label in 2004, and it was reissued a few years ago. But 2018, I think, came out digitally and on vinyl, and I think as a compact disc. Again, it was just on CD the first time, so it's great to have that back in print. It's a beautiful record. Kind of thing you put on first thing in the morning. Open the windows. Hey, there it is. We're coming up on the end of our first hour here on Borderlines. My name is Milo. Great to have you along this morning. Let me remind you that today is absolutely the last chance to cast your vote for this year's best radio station in D.C. The voting ends today. If you'd like to vote, you can find the link to the city paper ballot on our website, tacomaradio.org. And we thank you, our community, our favorite community radio station, WOWD. Thanks you for supporting us. So Borderlines airs until noon today, and then at 12 o'clock we are Tacoma, Somas Tacoma, from noon to 1. This week you'll hear from Devin McNally, the Director of Housing and Community Development, about the city's ongoing review of its rent stabilization program and its findings. Details in the third annual Juneteenth celebration on Saturday, June 20th, and more. Then from 1 to 3, DJ Emma brings you Afrobeat Orbit, playing music from Africa and the African diaspora. 3 to 4, it's Afropop Worldwide, music and the story of Haiti from Voodoo and beyond. And from 4 to 6, DC Roots of Music, Guitar. John and Brian spotlight the DC area's heritage of guitar players. Our next selection comes from alto saxophonist Marion Brown.

That is the Angelica Sanchez No Net. Pianist Angelica Sanchez, and a record released a couple of years ago called Nighttime Creatures. That one was called Cloud House. Angelica Sanchez. We heard from Clifford Brown before, the tenor saxophonist, recorded live in Paris in 1975. He had just bought a new saxophone made by the Selmer Company, and it's called the Mark VII. And so he called the album Night of the Mark VII. It was the first time he'd played that horn in front of an audience. And we heard the tune John Coltrane from Clifford Jordan. He had recorded a studio version of that album on his two-record set Glass Bead Games in 1974. And it became part of his regular repertoire when he played live. The song was written by Bill Lee, who was the bassist on Glass Bead Games. Bill Lee is the father of Spike Lee, by the way. Started that set with Marion Brown in a track called May Moon from his 1975 album Vista, recorded for the Impulse label. There it is, all caught up. WOWD is the proud media sponsor of the Saturday Jazz Series at Tacoma Station Tavern. June 13th, it's the Ben Patterson Group. June 20th, it's Lou Tobakin. You can get tickets for Tacoma Station Tavern at jkproductions.org. I have to confess, it feels like it's been a while since I played any Sun Ra. Let's fix that right away. Here we go.

Have you heard the latest news from Neptune, Neptune, Neptune, Neptune? Have you heard the latest news from Neptune, Neptune, Neptune, Neptune, Neptune? Have you heard the latest news from Neptune, Neptune, Neptune, Neptune?

That's Phil Coran and his Artistic Heritage Ensemble, and a song called El Hajj Malik El Shabazz. He made an album in 1968 called the Malcolm X Memorial, a tribute in music. And it was an effort to tell the story of Malcolm X's life in four episodes. That's the final one, the last track on side two. That album originally released on his own label, Zulu Records. It's been reissued a couple of times over the year, but not so easy to find, so I'm always happy to bring Phil Coran in and share his music. My copy came out in 2007 on the Mississippi label, maybe a little easier to find than the original. Malcolm X Memorial, a tribute in music. And we heard from Sun Ra, going back to 1973, that record first came out, Discipline 27-11. And we heard June Tyson on vocal there with Neptune, Neptune, Neptune. Hey, I'm Milo. You're listening to Borderlines. We're here every Wednesday from 10 a.m. until noon. And awful glad to have you along. We have a little time to go, and we're going to spend some of it with Miles Davis.

I always think of that as being two songs, but they're really just one long piece joined together. Miles Davis from his album Get Up With It and Maisha. He's playing organ there as well as trumpet. He's got three guitar players with him: Reggie Lucas, Pete Cozy, Dominique Gaumont. Also Michael Henderson on bass, Al Foster on drums, M. Toomey's the percussionist, and Sonny Fortune playing reeds and flute. Maisha, Get Up With It is a kind of a compilation record for Miles Davis. It tracks recorded with different musicians on different tracks between 1970 and 1974, released in 74. And Maisha was recorded June 19th, 1974. So that anniversary's coming right up. How lucky can I be? Hey, you've been listening to Borderlines. My name is Milo. Thanks so much for spending your morning with us. Lady Murr is going to be here next week, Wednesday at 10 a.m. We Are Tacoma is next. Leaving you with a little Roscoe Mitchell, as usual.

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1: You're listening to WOWDLP Tacoma Park. Good afternoon. Welcome to the We Are Tacoma show. I'm B. Martinez.
2: And I'm Ryan Kelly.
1: Ryan, happy Wednesday.
2: Happy Wednesday.
1: So I know you've been very busy lately. And today, what's happening today?
2: Well, you know, it's always busy here in the city of Tacoma Park. Lots of stuff going on. And we have a jam-packed council meeting, as per usual. So a couple of things on the agenda tonight. Community Quality of Life Grant Awards. Very exciting stuff. You can see which community representation on the community organizations that are up for Community Quality of Life grants. The Rent Stabilization Study update, which you can talk a little bit more in just a minute, the single reading ordinance awarding multifamily building improvement grants, as well as the first reading ordinance approving the FY26 budget amendment number 4. The council will then vote to convene as a stormwater management board and then vote to approve the FY26 budget amendment number 4 for the stormwater management, and then first reading ordinance amending the Tacoma Park code to remove outdated language related to council compensation. So, interesting meeting today, and it will be a good, hopefully it won't go too late, so that you'll be ready for the start of the World Cup.
1: That's right, that's right. You know, it could go as late as the one, I'm really happy, so.
2: Yeah. Well, you know, I think we're excited for the World Cup to get started, and that's, you know, it'll take the world, and especially the United States by storm, and we are... Who are you supporting for the World Cup?
1: Spain.
2: You're supporting Spain?
1: Yes.
2: All right.
1: Spain, España.
2: Do you think they'll win the World Cup? Do you think they'll win the World Cup?
1: They have a very talented team.
2: They do.
1: You know, a lot of people are saying it's between France and Spain, you know, but...
2: I could see either of them winning.
1: Yes.
2: I could see, I mean, Spain won the Euros last year, France, World Cup winners... What, 8 years ago now?
1: Yeah.
2: And, I mean, Argentina maybe again. I know Messi's getting up there, but
1: it'll, you know, be, what do you think of Portugal?
2: Always dangerous.
1: Yes.
2: That's what I would say. You know, they are a very solid team. I'd be really interested to know what the Tacoma Park community is kind of leading towards. I think there'll be definitely lots of support for the United States team.
1: Yeah.
2: And, you know, I'm from... York, Pennsylvania. So Christian Pulisic is a hometown guy.
1: Oh, nice.
2: Well, he's from Hershey. It's close enough to York. But there'll be lots of support for the USA team. And yeah, well, I'm just ready. I'm excited to, you know, to experience it all.
1: You saw the last game, the send-off game, right? The against Germany.
2: Yes.
1: What you thought of the game?
2: Impressed at that point. I mean, it's Germany.
1: Yes.
2: You know, I'm Arsenal, also an Arsenal fan. Kai Havertz scored the first goal. That's kind of, I tend to root for Arsenal players in the World Cup, any international tournament.
1: Right.
2: So I mean, I wasn't too upset about that. But I mean, in terms of the United States team, I think my expectation is quarterfinals. I think they could do it. I think they could win the group. I think they could definitely win a a knockout match or two. So let's see how far they can go. I mean, I think it's going to be a good time. But really, for the Tacoma Park community that is so diverse, and, you know, we have a lot of different nationalities represented, I can't wait to see what the World Cup brings out. Remember when I know there's going to be lots of different celebrations people watching all over the place.
1: I mean, one of the biggest changes for the World Cup is that there are lots of teams this year.
2: Oh, yeah. Oh, yeah.
1: You know, so...
2: 64 teams?
1: Yeah, I think so.
2: Yeah. Lots of teams qualified.
1: So now, do you think that bring down the quality of games? So what do you think?
2: That's a good question. You know, I think, and I'm no expert, but as someone who is a big soccer, football, soccer fan. I think in a tournament like this, anything can happen, really.
1: Right.
2: I guess I understand the concern that maybe, you know, you have a wider range of teams, like the quality might go down. But honestly, you know, everyone at the World Cup is playing at their highest.
1: Yeah, and then it's going to be filtered out. I mean,
2: yes,
1: if there's a team that is lacks talent here or something like that,
2: and things will happen. I mean, you'll get surprises. I can remember lots of crazy upsets in World Cups before. Anything's possible. I mean, look at back at the Euro where Greece made the crazy run to win the Euro finals.
1: Yeah.
2: It was, what, 2010. Anything can happen in international tournament. It's one game, you know, get through your group stage and then you're a knockout game. You never know. But I do imagine that we'll see the favorites like Spain, France. I think England will be very good this year. I could see them going far.
1: Let's hope so.
2: Let's see. We'll keep updated, you know, as the World Cup starts tomorrow is the big kickoff. And we're extremely excited for that here in the city of Tacoma Park. And I know our next interview, Alana, I think she's very interested in World Cup. And I know I've talked a little bit about football, soccer with Alana as well. So, but our new deputy director, that is Alana Brazier. And we're going to go to our first interview with her.
1: All right.

What if a simple repair could help a senior stay safely in their home? What if just a few minutes of technology assistance could help someone reconnect with family, access healthcare services, pay bills online, or stay connected to the world around them? The Village of Tacoma Park is looking for caring volunteers to help senior citizens with small home repairs and basic computer and technology support. Many older adults want to remain in the homes and neighborhoods they love, but as they age, everyday tasks that once seemed simple can become difficult or even impossible to manage alone. A loose handrail, a broken light fixture, a cabinet door that won't close properly, a smoke detector that needs a new battery, or the need for a wheelchair ramp or grab bar can create real safety concerns. These are often small jobs that don't require a professional contractor, but they can make a huge difference in helping someone stay safe at home. Technology challenges can be just as overwhelming. A senior may need help setting up a new computer, learning how to use a smartphone, accessing email, participating in a video call with family, or navigating important online services. For someone who lives alone, solving a technology problem can mean the difference between feeling isolated and staying connected. That's where volunteers come in. The Village of Tacoma Park is seeking individuals who are handy around the house, comfortable with technology, or simply willing to share their skills and time to help others. You do not need to be a professional contractor, electrician, or a computer technician or IT specialist. Retired tradespeople, hobbyists, technology enthusiasts, students, and community members with a desire to help are all encouraged to volunteer. Every visit has the potential to make a lasting impact. Imagine helping a senior replace a smoke detector battery and giving them greater peace of mind. Imagine repairing a loose step and preventing a dangerous fall. Imagine helping someone learn how to send an email, connect with grandchildren through a video call, or access vital healthcare information online. 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Most importantly, you'll be making a personal connection with neighbors who've spent their lives contributing to our community and who now need a helping hand. 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

0: We are now joined by our new Deputy Director of Housing and Community Development for the City of Tacoma Park, Alana Brazier. Alana, thank you so much for joining us.
1: Thank you for having me.
0: Yeah, and new is, I guess, a little bit of a relevant term because you've been here for a couple months now.
1: Yep, I've hit 3 months now.
0: 3 months.
1: Yes.
0: And you've hit the ground running.
1: Yes.
0: So you tell us a little bit about like where you're coming from before joining us in the city.
1: Yeah, So my family and I relocated here from Florida about a year ago exactly.
0: Wow.
1: And I have a background in urban planning. I've worked in both the private sector, the public sector, the nonprofit sector, but my heart really lies in working in local government. Mm-hmm. So this is my second time being in working for a city, working in local government. Prior to this, I worked at the City of Tampa in their mobility department as a Vision Zero coordinator and chief planner. And then most recently, I was at the National Association for City Transportation Officials as the director of engagement.
0: Awesome.
1: Leading a variety of things from hosting a big international conference to leading membership experience and capacity building and trainings and workshops. So really focused on the transportation side of things. But I'm excited in this new role that I'm in, getting back into the broader community development, economic development, housing, all of those pieces that fit together to make a city livable and mm-hmm. vibrant and a place where people want to be.
0: And what about, you know, Tacoma Park made you want to come here?
1: Well, it's a really unique place. I think it's, though it's a smaller city, it's in this larger region, very active and I'd say well-educated mm-hmm. region. So in Tacoma Park, it's kind of like a microcosm yeah. of all the things that a city deals with. But in this role, I get to really see all the different things and really get to touch a lot of different areas where you don't necessarily get to do that in a bigger city. You kind of get pigeonholed into like, this is your thing and this yeah. is what you do. But here it's exciting because you get to really be involved in so many things. It's a great community. Very passionate about a lot of different things that I'm very passionate about,
0: yeah.
1: such as sustainability. That's really why I got into urban planning is
0: yeah.
1: really the sustainability aspect of it. So, yeah, values wise, it just Tacoma Park really aligns with what I'm interested in, what I'm excited by, and what I'm fulfilled by.
0: That's awesome. And I would actually like to ask a little bit about the urban planning and sustainability. How do you see those two things kind of merging and working together?
1: Yeah, well, it's a good question. I think the way that cities are designed directly affects the environment. So if you're designing a city that is walkable with a mix of housing and shops, with access to transit and good bicycle infrastructure and pedestrian infrastructure, you're creating a more sustainable community overall. And it's also a community that people want to be in.
0: Right.
1: It's a lot more interesting when you can, you know, walk down the street, see your neighbor, bump into someone, the local shop owner, while you're getting your groceries and yeah. grabbing a cup of coffee. Like, that's a more interesting experience than being in your car,
0: yeah.
1: driving down a 50-mile-per-hour road, and, you know, getting in and out of a car to get to your different destinations, a pretty kind of boring
0: yeah.
1: Way to live, I think.
0: Yeah.
1: So I think urban planning is about how do we put all those pieces together to create places that are not only sustainable environmentally, but sustainable socially, economically, all those aspects.
0: Yeah, I think that's awesome. And very much channeling the energy of Tacoma Park.
1: Mm-hmm.
0: And you've come in and you've started. I mean, there's a lot of initiatives that are already underway, and like the Met Branch Trail, things that are contributing directly to that. Can you tell us a little bit about, you know, how it has been just kind of jumping right into some of those initiatives and what you're currently working on?
1: Yeah, there's a lot going on here, a lot of great planning work that's been done and is still going on. from, you know, trail projects to bike lane projects to, you know, we have the Purple Line that will eventually open. Yeah. So preparing for that change. One of the exciting things that we just recently did last week was celebrate some legacy businesses. Right. And so this is a new initiative that the City of Tacoma Park is taking up in partnership with Tacoma Langley Crossroads. And we're building on that work that we did last week to celebrate these legacy businesses, to take that citywide. And so celebrating the businesses that have been open at least 10 years or longer, that have really contributed to the culture and economic vibrancy of the city, really make Tacoma Park, Tacoma Park.
0: Yeah.
1: And so we want to continue doing that work. And we're in a cohort with the National League of Cities, working with 9 other cities across the U.S. to build out a program of what that looks like. How do we support those businesses? Some of them might be reaching a point where the owner wants to retire and wants to hand it over to someone else to take mm-hmm. on. How do they do that? What's the succession planning look like for right. that? How do we promote those businesses to make sure that they are able to stay in business as change happens all around them? So that's some of the things that we're looking at and really excited about.
0: Yeah, that's awesome. And since you've been here, is there been any kind of initiative project that you have been, you know, really leaning towards or found yourself focused on?
1: Yeah, I think, the Legacy Business Program, yeah. that's part of the Economic Development right. Program. And so that's one of the things that I lead in this role, mm-hmm. In partnership with our Economic Development Specialist, Chrissy Humbart. Mm-hmm. So that's exciting to really connect with the business owners here, but also understand the other aspects of the economy, workforce development, mm-hmm. opportunities that are out there. There's a lot of resources available, so how are we connecting our residents to what's available out yeah. there already? And also, you know, understanding what changes might happen from the Purple Line and being prepared for what that might look like and helping our city be ready for that.
0: Yeah.
1: And take advantage of it and benefit from it.
0: Yeah. And you have a very large team in HD, well, considerably large team for the city of Tacoma Park. How has that been, you know, kind of just like jumping in and getting acclimated?
1: Oh, it's a great team. We have housing, of course. Yep. It's in our name. So we have a really wonderful housing program, really great services that we offer there, from emergency housing, rental assistance, to other policies that we're implementing around making sure that people are housed in healthy homes and have options for housing. We also have our planning division, which leads a lot of our transportation planning efforts, but a lot of other community development efforts, our public space implementation plan. We have our code enforcement division. We have our arts and humanities division. We have our grants manager, who brings in tons of money to yeah. the city. So we just have a really well-rounded team, a lot of just great staff, great people who are really committed to creating a really great city.
0: Yeah. And I say it's a large team, but really it's a pretty small but mighty team.
1: Yes.
0: That is doing a lot of work in those different divisions. And it's always great to see mm-hmm. the great work that they're doing. And I can't wait to see what you're able to, you know, accomplish with them. Is there anything else that you want to, you know, touch on? You want to, you think the community should know about you?
1: I'm a people person. I love to meet new people. So if you see me on the street, say hi
0: yeah.
1: and or reach out. You can email me or, you know, I just want to get to know the people, get to know the place, and really immerse myself in this new role.
0: Yeah. And there's a lot of great events coming up soon. You know, things like Juneteenth, Folk Festival. Are you looking forward to maybe being out at some of those events?
1: Oh, yeah. I'm excited to really have the full Tacoma Park experience and get to go to all these events that I hear so much about. We also heard one exciting update is, I think Telemundo is going to be broadcasting the World Cup kickoff from Tacoma Park on Laurel Avenue on Thursday.
0: Really?
1: June 11th.
0: I think that's Thursday.
1: The date.
0: That's tomorrow.
1: Thursday.
0: Yeah.
1: Yeah.
0: Awesome.
1: Yeah, I think starting around 5 o'clock. So yeah, if I don't know when this radio broadcast will go out and if it will go out in time, but that's an exciting thing. Yeah. It's I think that's emblematic of the place too.
0: Yeah.
1: You know, it's like really cool, exciting things happening, like Telemundo wanting to broadcast their World Cup kickoff from
0: That's awesome. From I did not
1: here.
0: Know that was happening.
1: So it'll be happening on Laurel Avenue at in front of Old Tacoma Devco.
0: Are they showing the match?
1: I think so.
0: Wow.
1: Yeah. And then I think they're also going to do something at Cielo Rojo's kickoff party too.
0: Very cool. Yeah. Very cool. Yeah. Well, that's another thing that I love about Tacoma Park is they embrace football, soccer.
1: Yeah.
0: Do you have a team? Do you support a team?
1: Well, in the World Cup or
0: in general.
1: I mean, I'd say Chelsea because I've been to one of their soccer games in London, and that's my husband's team. So go Chelsea.
0: Okay. All right. Well, I'm an Arsenal fan, so Ian's a Barcelona fan, so but that doesn't matter so much to him. All right. Well, thank you so much, Alana, for joining us. We'll hope to see you out and about. And yes, say hi if you see Alana, the new Deputy Director of Housing and Community Development. And we look forward to having you on very soon to talk about everything going on in your realm.
1: All right. Sounds good. Thanks for having me.
0: Thank you.

What if a simple repair could help a senior stay safely in their home? What if just a few minutes of technology assistance could help someone reconnect with family, access healthcare services, pay bills online, or stay connected to the world around them? The Village of Tacoma Park is looking for caring volunteers to help senior citizens with small home repairs and basic computer and technology support. Many older adults want to remain in the homes and neighborhoods they love, but as they age, everyday tasks that once seemed simple can become difficult or even impossible to manage alone. A loose handrail, a broken light fixture, a cabinet door that won't close properly, a smoke detector that needs a new battery, or the need for a wheelchair ramp or grab bar can create real safety concerns. These are often small jobs that don't require a professional contractor, but they can make a huge difference in helping someone stay safe at home. Technology challenges can be just as overwhelming. A senior may need help setting up a new computer, learning how to use a smartphone, accessing email, participating in a video call with family, or navigating important online services. For someone who lives alone, solving a technology problem can mean the difference between feeling isolated and staying connected. That's where volunteers come in. The Village of Tacoma Park is seeking individuals who are handy around the house, comfortable with technology, or simply willing to share their skills and time to help others. You do not need to be a professional contractor, electrician, or a computer technician or IT specialist. Retired tradespeople, hobbyists, technology enthusiasts, students, and community members with a desire to help are all encouraged to volunteer. Every visit has the potential to make a lasting impact. Imagine helping a senior replace a smoke detector battery and giving them greater peace of mind. Imagine repairing a loose step and preventing a dangerous fall. Imagine helping someone learn how to send an email, connect with grandchildren through a video call, or access vital healthcare information online. These may seem like small acts, but to the person receiving help, they can be life-changing. Volunteering is flexible and rewarding. You can share your skills when your schedule allows. You'll help create safer homes, reduce social isolation, strengthen our community, and improve the quality of life for older adults right here in Tacoma Park. Most importantly, you'll be making a personal connection with neighbors who've spent their lives contributing to our community and who now need a helping hand. The need is especially great among low-income seniors who may not have the financial resources to hire someone for these repairs or technology services. 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

0: Thanks so much again to Alana, and we can't wait to follow up with her and keep tabs on her journey and have her on many more times on the radio show for all the great work that her and the Housing Community Development Department are doing. Part of which is the sponsoring of the Tacoma Park Rent Stabilization Review. And there's going to be an update actually tonight on the Tacoma Park Rent Stabilization. And if you've been keeping track and following along on the rent stabilization journey of the study and the study that's being conducted currently, there have been multiple blog posts that have been posted on the City of Tacoma Park website, TacomaParkMD.gov, that have kind of shed background, you know, what the study's about, what's the purpose, what we're looking to get out of it. And most recently, we've had a blog post that's described what we've learned so far. Just covering some of the main points on there, the review is focusing on three major questions. Are renters able to maintain consistent and predictable rents and remain in their homes over time? Are all renters able to access housing options that fit their needs? And are properties being properly maintained and reinvested over time? So, the study has examined housing data, market trends, code enforcement records, rent reports, and survey feedback from tenants, housing providers, and community organizations, and have found some key findings even so far. I mean, the project's not done, the study's not done, but some of the key findings, and this is part of, I think, what will be talked about in tonight's meeting, but approximately 57% of the city's rental units are rent stabilized. Rent increases in stabilized units have generally remained below broader regional market trends. Residents in Tacoma Park tend to stay in their homes much longer than renters countywide, and two-thirds of tenants have lived in their homes for more than 5 years. And other community feedback was reinforced how important stability is for residents. Many tenants said rent stabilization helps them remain in the community and avoid displacement, even while many still struggle with rising housing costs. At the same time, property owners reported concerns about rising operating costs, maintenance expenses, and long-term financial sustainability. Another important topic was choice. Their view found that housing's availability and long-term housing production may be constrained by several factors, including limited vacant land available for new housing, redevelopment, complexity, and costs, broader economic and financing conditions, regulatory hurdles, and regional housing market pressures. Available data suggests that new housing production may be more constrained relative to surrounding submarkets, particularly given the limited supply of vacant or underutilized land and the complexity associated with redevelopment-oriented growth. While rent stabilization may play a role in shaping market dynamics, the available data does not isolate its specific impact. And survey responses showed many residents feel they would struggle to find comparable affordable housing within Tacoma Park if they had to move. Roughly 70% of tenant respondents reported low confidence of finding similar housing locally. Meanwhile, developers and property owners pointed to financing challenges, construction costs, permitting complexity, and long-term investment uncertainty as factors influencing future housing production. There was also the topic of quality, and Tacoma Park experiences higher rates of housing code violations in Montgomery County. Overall, rehabilitation and major and reinvestment activity appears lower than industry norms for aging multifamily housing, and about 45% of surveyed tenants reported fair or poor housing conditions. At the June 10th City Council meeting, we'll be continuing the conversation. June 10th presentation is not a final decision-making meeting. Instead, it marks the beginning of a broader public discussion about potential policy directions, trade-offs.
1: How long was this survey taken? This was like a survey, right?
0: Yeah, so the survey was out for a while and started back, I think it came out back in February, maybe. It was open for a while.
1: Right.
0: I know there was a survey for renters and a survey for the different tenants. Survey for tenants and a survey for landlords, property owners. So I believe what we've gotten so far is the preliminary takeaways from those meetings or those surveys. And then, a lot of good information. And, you know, so far we've just scratched the surface of what has been taken away. But I encourage anyone who's interested to take a look at the, again, the blog posts had been on TacomaParkMD.gov, including the information that we shared right now. And, you know, get involved. The June 10th council presentation is one way you can learn more about findings and stay engaged as the process moves forward. Community feedback is crucial as potential policy options are evaluated and developed later this year. So come out. Again, if you're interested in taking part in council, sign up by 5 p.m. today, right? For Zoom comments, or you can come in person and sign up to take part. But again, your feedback is very important, and we encourage you to take part.
1: Definitely.
0: And
1: with that,
0: let's go. Somos Tacoma.
1: Somos Tacoma.

You are listening to WOWDLP Tacoma Park. Welcome to Afrobeat Orbit. I'm Emma. Thank you for joining me this Wednesday afternoon. Big thanks to Bien and Alvaro of Somers Tacoma and to all the DJs on Wednesdays. Greetings to everybody. Right on today's show, we are going to be discussing the concept of the calling. In African cosmology, music does not wait to be discovered. It chooses. The song finds the singer. The drum finds the drummer. The story finds the storyteller. Sometimes, even before they are born. And, you know, this is how it has been or how it should be or how, you know, people say it is sometimes. So on today's show, I went through some of my lists and some of my new collection to try to find artists that fit that bill. Right on. So we're going to start off today's show with Cecile McLaurin-Salvant, a jazz singer and storyteller with Haitian and Guadeloupe roots and heritage. And she's just a fantastic musician in general. And what she does is she goes back to, you know, some different eras, and she picks old songs and she remakes them and plays with all kinds of different instruments, from harps to, you know, different kinds of equipment in general. And she produces a beautiful production. And she's actually going to be at the Strathmore this Thursday, I believe, the 11th. You can check your listings, and she's performing at the Strathmore this Thursday, Cecile McLaurin-Salvant. But I found a nice song, well, titled With Every Breath I Take. This is a wonderful song, and we'll check it out. And also in this same set list, we've got Nathalie Joachim, who is also of Haitian heritage. We're going to feature her as well. And we've got Kuli Chana from South Africa. We've got a new find for me, Jua, which is a Kenyan and Ethiopian collaboration, and that's a really nice track. And one of my favorite singers also in this set, we've got Wena, who's actually performing pretty soon during Juneteenth holidays. So let's check out Cecile McLaurin-Salvant with Every Breath I Take.

0: people are at risk of poverty this year,
1: making it likely that the number of hungry people in the world is heading for almost a billion.
0: The rich are getting richer, while the poor is getting poorer. Does anyone

Right on, that was Wayna with the song titled Holy Heathen, featuring Naz Tana, Wayna, from right here, our neighbor in the Washington, D.C. area of Ethiopian heritage. And she's a Grammy-nominated singer, songwriter. She used to work with Stevie Wonder as a backing vocalist. Oh, wow. So that's a great song. I love that. That's from my album titled The Experts. And before that, we listened to Jua with a song titled Mass High featuring Sela Yeo. Jua is a collaboration between Ethiopian and Kenyan artists. This is lovely. Fine. I'm going to keep checking them out. And before that, we listened to Kulichana. Kulichana is well known to me, but checked him out for a while, and this one is his song was titled No More Hunger Part 2. It's a nice one from Kulichana. And then before that, we listened to Kelly Kumalo. Kelly Kumalo is also from South Africa with a song titled Nokana. And then, as mentioned, we checked out Nathalie Joachim with Kuti Yo. And we started the set with Cecile McLaurin Salvant with Every Breath I Take. Right on, we're going to keep it rolling. We're heading next to Cleveland with a song from Cautious Clay. This one is titled Flip a Coin, 4 a.m. Right on. In this set, we've got music from Cessa. It's a Brazilian singer-songwriter. We've also got a track from Jemba Groove from Ghana, Black Coffee, Busy Twists, and a few others. So let's get into it. This is Cautious Clay with the song Flip a Coin.

It is good for our cause to examine our position in the great struggle to rid Africa completely and forever of imperialism and its handmaidens.

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Right on. We were just listening to Big MJ from Madagascar. Nalingui yo. Big MJ from the album Destination Madagascar. And before that, we listened to Busy Twist with Africa Ritmo. And Busy Twist is from the UK. He's a producer, DJ producer, and I love what he does. It's this one is titled from the album London Luanda Remix Series. Ola Opika is the title of the song. And before that, we listened to Black Coffee with Flavor featuring Una Rams and Telemann. Black Coffee from South Africa. And before that, we listened to Jamba Groove with the song titled Makoma. They're from Ghana. And as mentioned, we listened to Cessa, who is from Brazil, samba fusion artist, with the song titled Nome de Deus, Mexican Summer. And as mentioned, we started off with Cautious Clay with the song titled Flip a Coin. Cautious Clay is from Cleveland. Cautious Clay is from Cleveland, and that's from the album The Hours Night. Right on, we're going to keep it rolling. We're heading now to, this is an interesting artist, Kutumu. She is of Liberian and German heritage, lives in the United States, and she's a country folk singer. This is lovely. So let's check it out. Pseudo Doctors by Kutumu. Pseudo Doctors by Kutumu. That's Khatumu. Let's check it out.

0: 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This is a public service announcement from WOWD Tacoma Radio. Right on. We just listened to Fred Deshays and Soft Musique from Guadeloupe, and the song was titled Mise Si Pays La. That is Fred Deshays, well-known songwriter, singer-songwriter, actually celebrated singer-songwriter from the Guadeloupe Islands. And that's a lovely piece. And before that, we listened to Bala Ese Baladint with a song titled Paulette. That's from Guinea Conakry. That's back in the day when governments used to sponsor big band orchestras. And this was one of them, and they did very well. This actually was recorded in the late 60s, early 70s. Believe it or not, the production level is quite good. Right on. And before that, we listened to Johanna with Weshetwanu from Ethiopia. Weshetwanu. That's a lovely song. Very, very peaceful, calm production right there from Johanna. Love Johanna. I think most people will agree he's probably one of the new generation singer-songwriters on the scene in Ethiopia and the diaspora. Right on. And before that, we listened to Ruti with a song titled Racing Cars. Ruti is of Nigerian and British heritage. She lives in the UK. And then we listened to Azza Fatah and Mohammed Tamazight Berber Singers from Morocco. It's a duo, a partnership, and they've been doing it for forever. The song was titled Tazwit the Bee, and I love that title, Tazwit the Bee. You know, it's like an ode to the bee. I love it. And as mentioned, we started off with Katumu with the song titled Pseudo Doctors. Right on, we're gonna keep it rolling. We're getting to our last set for this show, and this last set we're gonna kick off with Blay Ambole. In this set, we've got music from The Caveman, from Shola Akingbola, which was Jamiroquai's percussionist. He's doing his own thing, you know, he's got his own song and album. It's really doing well. Beautiful songs. I got a couple of them, and I'm gonna get a few more. And we also have Nubian Twist in this set. Nubian Twist from the UK. Nubian Twist from the UK with a song titled Somise. And Seun Kutu's new single just dropped with Tom Morello on guitar. This is Seun Kutu and Egypt 80. Seun Kutu and Egypt 80. You can check that out. The song is titled Nadem. And then we're gonna another song towards the end is Os Tincoas from Brazil, from Bahia, I believe. This is a group that lived, I believe, more towards the mid-90s, mid to late 90s. Could have been a little earlier. Electronic Afro Groove. That's what they did, and they're from Bahia.
1: The Surubadu, Quajis, Baha, about the Bustandu, without the Quajidus, Ramamana, Stamakwa Quaji, Heba, Stamakwa, 1, 2, 3, 4, Heba, from Komaji, from Stamakwa.

0: You're listening to Afrobeats Orbit right here on WOWDLP Tacoma Park. Yes, we were just listening to Brazilian group from Bahia, actually, Austin Coas. And before that, we listened to Sheun Kuti and Egypt 80 featuring Tom Morello. And before that, we listened to Nubian Twist with a new track from them. Actually, Sheun Kuti is also a brand new drop. And Nubian Twist with So Me Say. And before that, we listened to Shola Akinbola from Jamiroquai days. He was Jamiroquai's percussionist. Then we listened to The Cavemen with Dancing Shoes, also from Nigeria. And then we started the set off with Blay Ambole, Simi Gwadu, The Renegade of Jazz remix. It's from the album Hits Agogo 2. Of course, Blay Ambole is from Ghana. Right on, keep it locked here for Afropop Worldwide coming up next. And we've come to the end of our show. I'm going to go out with this last song from an artist who is making her album release debut at the Strathmore, Kanisha. Kanisha is a Strathmore resident artist, and she's got a few programs coming up. And this show coming up tonight is the first of three shows she will be having every Wednesday at the Strathmore. So here's a quick message from Kanisha and her song Cornbread. We're going to go out with that. And I'll be back same time, same place next week. Until then, be safe, be peaceful, and share some of that love. All right, I'll see you next week. Peace.
1: Hey, hey, I'm Kanisha, a DC area singer, songwriter, actress, and performer currently in residency at Strathmore in Bethesda, Maryland. I'll be celebrating Black Music Month by debuting my new album, performing some of your favorite classics, and giving you the chance to sing I Knew Her When. I can't wait to see you every Wednesday night in June so that I can introduce you to your new favorite songs. I'm so happy you're alive, and I'll see you very soon.

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1: Hello, this is Georges Collinet. I'm sure that you, like me, have been deeply moved by the tragedies in Haiti. In the midst of all this, it's important to remember that Haitians are a strong and proud people, and that music lies in the heart of the cultural heritage that has given them that strength and pride. Music is also a powerful way to understand their unique history. 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
2: Cavalier, un toyo, tavaloué, diawentaye, abonouté, tavaloué.
1: From Haiti, that's Erol Josué from his beautiful debut album, Règlement. Erol is a cosmopolitan artist and also a voodoo priest who moves between New York City, Miami, and Paris. This song is a tribute to Legba, the spirit in the voodoo religion that traditionally opens the way.

We'll hear from Errol directly later in the program. Georges Collinet with you on Afrobop Worldwide from PRX. Today, the latest edition in our Hip Deep series, The Music and Story of Haiti. You know, Haiti occupies a unique place in the history of the Americas. It was the richest colony in the so-called New World, powered by a slave-driven sugar economy. In 1791, Haitians rose up against their French masters and established the first black-ruled republic in 1804. And today, Haiti has a strong and vibrant Afro-Creole culture.

0: Our guide for this special edition of Hip Deep is Elizabeth McAllister, professor of religion at Wesleyan University and author of Rara, Voodoo, Power and Performance in Haiti and its Diaspora. Professor McAllister, lies out to her friends, has also done extensive recording work in Haiti and compiled two beautiful albums, which we'll sample on this program.
1: One thing you find running through Haitian music throughout its history is just an incredible sense of Haitian identity. Haitians are really keenly aware that they're a small nation, a particular people, with a very singular identity. So you have early songs about Haitian presidents rising and falling. You have songs recently about Creole identity. You have songs that are really talking about what it means to be Haitian from the hip-hop point of view, about what it means to be Haitian-American in Miami, let's say. Haitians are always aware that they're in a transnational, sort of global order, in a hemisphere full of other nations. And what does it mean that they had a revolution? What does it mean that they became independent, you know, only second to the U.S.? What does it mean that they're still struggling for a whole series of sovereignty issues? And what does it mean that they are in this particular position of long-standing independence, post-colonial, black majority nation?
0: Well, lots of questions there, Liza. I want to start us off with Haiti's biggest international superstar, Wyclef Jean, formerly of the hip-hop phenomenon The Fugees. Wyclef deals with all the questions that Liza McAllister brings up, especially what it means to be part of the huge Haitian diaspora in North America and Europe.
1: Wyclef Jean is really an extraordinary figure. He changes the entire sense of Haitian youth self-identity when he wins the first Grammy for The Score. And he goes up on the Grammy Award show wrapped in a huge Haitian flag. And here he is representing Haiti as the most successful hip-hop artist of that year. Now, mind you, this is a setting, a context in which Haitian youth are at the bottom of the totem pole in terms of status, especially in Miami. To be Haitian is to be associated with boat people. It's to be stigmatized as being poor, Creole-speaking, illiterate, voodoo-practicing, HIV-carrying, you name it. Haitians were in a bad position. There was even a case in a Miami high school of a young guy who was passing for Jamaican to impress a girl that he wanted to be his girlfriend. And when his girlfriend found out he was really Haitian and not Jamaican, this poor young guy commits suicide.

So that's the picture into which Wyclef steps with his incredible success. He manifests Haitian pride, and almost overnight it became okay to be Haitian. And the youth now are, you know, just incredibly proud of Wyclef. Wyclef has gone on to make, you know, multi-platinum albums, many different albums, and at this point he's, you know, completely out of control, working with everyone from Paul Simon to Carlos Santana to T.I. to Shakira to the Yin Yang Twins.

That's Haiti's pride and joy. Wyclef Jean singing in Creole along with special invited guests with his song Gonaïve in tribute to the victims of a terrible flood in Gonaïve, Haiti that took many lives several years ago. Major support for Afropop Worldwide comes from the National Endowment for the Humanities and the National Endowment for the Arts. Haiti has such a rich musical landscape. Here's a quick listen, starting with the sound of traditional voodoo music.

0: We'll be hearing more from all these Haitian genres later in the program. Right now, let's dig deeper into a subject that's often sensationalized and misunderstood outside Haiti, with stereotypical Hollywood images of pins stuck in dolls and the whole bit. I'm talking about Vodou, of course, which was declared a national religion in Haiti in 2003. This after a history of major purges over the years, burning down Vodou temples and building churches on top of them, persecuting Vodou priests, forcing people to flee into the countryside. This is all part of the Haitian identity struggle between African and European, Vodou and Christianity, Creole and French. It's amazing though, in spite of that bad blood historically, Vodou practitioners usually identify themselves as Catholic. And now, evangelical Protestantism is on the rise as well. Here's Liza McAllister to give us the big picture.
1: Vodou refers now to an all-encompassing and overarching cultural worldview in Haiti that has a particular cosmology, a particular set of deities. It's linked to a medicinal system and a political and juridical system. And in this system, there's the world we live in, the material world, and there's an unseen world. And the unseen world is populated by God the Creator, also Mary and Jesus of the Catholic world, and a series of spiritual entities that are called loi, or zange, angels in English. And they're populating the unseen world, and they're entering into relationships with humans, much like the Catholic saints. The loi protect their human family members. They also can send obstacles if they want to be served in a different way. So there's a kind of a discourse of serving the spirits. So if you think of Vodou as a religious system, which is usually how it's thought of in the United States or in Western thought, the religious system is about a kind of a reciprocity between the human world and the spirit world, and it's one of both obligation and protection.

0: Wow, that's beautiful. That's a song, Nago Papiti, recorded by Liza McAllister in Haiti. You know, one of the most mysterious and threatening aspects of voodoo to outsiders seems to be spirit possession. Liza McAllister.
1: In Haiti, in Haitian voodoo, spirit possession is a prized form of spiritual work. Only some people can be possessed or are possessed by spirits. And the people who are spirit mediums can usually be possessed by different spirits, not just one. And it's thought to be a kind of privileged role where the person has access to the spirit world. And in this experience, the sense is that people's personalities are temporarily displaced and the spirit personality enters. And they actually kind of enter from the soil, from the ground, up through the feet into the head. Every society, almost every society at some point in its history featured spirit possession. It's not unusual in human culture. In Haiti, it is particular. It's set aside for particular spirits with particular names and personalities and features. Ooh.

Some of the most popular or important spirits these days, for example, would be Legba, who stands between the humans and the spirit world, would be Marasa, who are the sacred twins, would be Ogun, who's the spirit of metalworking and military discipline. You also have Ezili Freda, who's the coquette, who's the flirtatious, sexualized. She's thought to be wealthy and interested in sort of bourgeois pursuits, powdering her face and perfuming herself. And you have Agwe, who lives at the bottom of the sea, something like Neptune in the Greek system. There's also, very importantly, a whole series of spirits of the dead. They're headed by Baron, or the Baron, and he is the sort of governor of the spirits of the dead, and they're called Gede. They're actually between the recently dead and the older spirits. And the Gede are working class, roll up their sleeves, roll up their pants legs, sit on the floor. They're known as great healers.

0: And here's what voodoo means for Errol Josue, the recording artist we heard singing a cappella at the top of the show. He's also a voodoo priest.
1: When you be chosen by Eloa, by the spirit, Eloa means spirit in voodoo, by the spirit to become a priest or to practice. And he's not convert, is you go home, they choose you to be the servitor, to serve your spirit, the spirit. And to put that philosophy, the voodoo philosophy, for everybody. You learn, for example, how to practice, how to conduct the règlement, which is the name of my album also, règlement meaning the protocol. And you learn also, you formalize your gift as a healer, as a social worker, a spiritual father, a spiritual brother. And you learn the philosophy of voodoo, the philosophy of Haiti, and to share.
2: Toi feuille, toi racine, je t'ai oublié, ramasse son jeu. Dis-toi feuille, toi racine, je t'ai oublié, ramasse son jeu. Moi gain bassin loin, moi toi feuille tomber la donne. Je t'ai oublié.
1: When we sing a song, it's a prayer, it's a social, when we have some social problem, we sing. When you have political problem, we sing. It's our prayer, it's our Bible, it's also a premonition, things in the voodoo or in the society. The law of the people being inspired by the spirit can give the message from the song. Songs are very, very, very important, which is the live archive of voodoo ceremony.

0: That's Errol Josué from Haiti with his song Balisé. That's Rara, Haiti's good timing party music. No surprise that many say Rara is the most popular music genre in the whole country. And Errol Josué wouldn't argue.
1: Rara is a song, Rara is a band in Haiti with bamboo sticks singing from the countryside of Haiti, which is very important, very nice music. And also Rara is the magazine, the journal of our society. The Rara bring the news from the temple to the street, to the street to the temple, from the temple to the ears of our political leaders all day long, all weeks long for Easter. And Easter time that the time of Rara come out. The Rara come from the Voodoo temple, they go out to sing, singing, dancing. Rara is very fun, but that's not just fun for fun. It's a fun for something. It's a fun, it's a manifestation, it's a demonstration of something.
0: Ironically, Liza McAllister says the joyous sound of Rara probably began in the era of slavery. Now, how's that again, Liza?
2: Now, there's some evidence in the historical record that in slavery times, a kind of predecessor of Rara was practiced, perhaps by slaves or enslaved Africans on Easter week, which they supposedly were given off under the Code Noir under the French King Louis XIV. And possibly on Sundays, which they also had off. So it could very well be a very, very old form that's evolved, you know, through time and is very, very prevalent in Haiti. I really do think that it's probably the largest and most popular form of grassroots music in Haiti because it's done all over the country and it's done by musical communities of extended families and small villages, by Vodou societies very often, and it's something that everyone can participate in, from children to older folks.

So what happens during Rara is that often a voodoo society will form a Rara as a kind of subgroup within it, and it will send out musicians, drummers. It will have a chorus of women called queens, and it will have a very distinctive instrument that you can almost not find anywhere else, which consists of bamboo that are cut to particular lengths in order to achieve particular tones. So a short bamboo produces a very high tone, and a long bamboo produces a very low tone. And each instrument player plays one note. So if I'm playing and you're playing, we get in a circle with a bunch of other musicians, and we figure out to a rhythm a melody. So we end up playing, and goes on like that. Then we start walking through the countryside, and we start collecting money from people that we entertain. And it's wonderful fun.

Now, when I say that it's political, it's also possible to compose songs, and the rah-rah typically will have, any rah-rah will typically have a song maker called a samba. He will, he or she, usually it's a he, will compose songs that could be praise songs for the spirits, or they could be singing the point, or singing a political message to a local person, or to a national figure, or even an international figure. So rah-rah can be very political. For example, if 1 year, over the course of the year, my neighbor stole my chicken, that year in the rah-rah, I could write a song that says, you know, when chickens are stolen, people get upset. Now, I haven't named you, and I haven't said you stole my chicken, but if I walk by your house and I sing that song, you're going to know that I know that you stole my chicken. So rah-rah can be a pointed way to get a political message across without directly naming what the situation is. And this allows people to sidestep out-and-out conflict.

I love that. The hooting of the vacciné horns is a signature sound of the Haitian Raga. This song encourages parents to vaccinate their children. Vacciné. You can find a full transcript of our interview with Liza McAllister and photos of Haiti on our website, afropop.org. More of our Hip Deep special on Haiti coming up. I'm Georges Collinet, and you're listening to Afropop Worldwide from PRX.

Lisa McAllister mentioned King Louis XIV. I want to go back in time now to feel out more of Haiti's dramatic past, both historically and musically. Thanks to our guide today, Lisa McAllister, for this summary. Hey, 1492 is a momentous year. Ferdinand and Isabel conquer Granada and end the rule of Al-Andalus in southern Spain. As these sovereigns expel the last of the Moors and Jews, they also decide to sponsor an idiosyncratic explorer by the name of Cristobal Colón, Christopher Columbus. Columbus plants an outpost in the so-called New World, and he names the island Hispaniola, or Little Spain. Columbus actually thinks he has found the East, maybe even the Garden of Eden, where he thinks Jesus will return and where the end of time will take place. So, he stakes his claim for the monarchs of Spain, and the first colony of the Americas is established. Later, in the mid-17th century, Spain cedes the western part of the island to France. Throughout the 17th and 18th century, Haiti is the most prosperous, lucrative colony in the Americas. In 1791, the enslaved Africans and some freedmen rise up against their French masters and fight a long, fierce, and bloody war against Napoleon's army. Now, Napoleon might have been famously short, but he ran the most powerful military force of his day. But the revolutionaries win and establish the first black-ruled republic in 1804, only the second republic in the Americas.

A series of military dictators rise and fall in rapid succession throughout the 19th century. The society is famously divided by race and region, the minority of more enfranchised classes being the descendants of freed mulatto, affranchi, and military families, and the masses descendants of non-literate African slaves who spread out to small farmsteads throughout Haiti. The U.S. occupies Haiti from 1915 to 1934, and in 1959, a more talented dictator takes over, Jean-Claude Duvalier, Papa Doc. He comes to power and keeps a tight grip until he dies in 1971. When his son, Baby Doc, takes over, the Duvaliers' regimes are supported by a loyal network of death squads, the infamous Tonton Macoute. Baby Doc is forced into exile in 1986, and a new period of turmoil follows. Eventually, the priest Jean-Bertrand Aristide is democratically elected in a landslide victory in 1990. And after 7 months in power, Aristide is removed in a military coup, and he takes an American invasion force, 10,000 strong, under the orders of President Bill Clinton to return Aristide to power. Well, I tell you, I've skipped over a lot, and there are many subtleties and contradictions behind this summary of events. But that's the big picture. And throughout all this, music has reflected and sometimes affected events. While we are in history, that's the famous song Panama Tombé, a troubadour song about an actual historical event. The song says, "My Panama," meaning my hat fell down. It's about a president of Haiti, Florville Hippolyte, at the end of the 19th century. He climbed on his horse and his Panama hat fell off. His son said, "That's a bad sign." But the president didn't listen, and he went off towards a town he didn't fully control. He got attacked or had a heart attack, and he died. So it's a symbol of

0: Okay, Panama Tombé, still popular today, performed here by T.T. Coca. Liza McAllister says that as surely as politics shaped the evolution of modern Haitian music, so did technology.
1: In the 20s, you have kind of advances in technology. In the phonograph, recording of music is possible, and the radio starts to be improving. So Haitians are now exposed to Cuban son, Dominican merengue, although there's a question, there's a raging debate about whether merengue is really Haitian merengue exported to the Dominican Republic and then re-imported back through merengue. But you have Dominican merengue, you have Cuban son, and you have American jazz. And that reaches Haitians. And they take all of that up and mix it all together.

0: That's the Compa Band, Septentrional, from a 1995 recording, La Paysanne. Still performing after 50 years. Well, you remember I mentioned Haiti's brutal dictators, the Duvaliers, who stayed in power for almost 30 years. Well, it turns out that Compa was their favorite music. Tell us, Liza, what kind of guy was Papa Doc?
1: Duvalier is a nice country doctor and an ethnologist or a culture student. And he comes into elected office as president of Haiti in 1959, and everybody thinks he's great. He's got an agenda. He's a noiriste. He believes that the black majority and black culture should be valorized. And that's fine until mid-60s, he becomes a ruthless dictator. He consolidates a secret police aside from the army, called the Tonton Macoutes, which famously means boogeymen, and they are his secret death squad. Not so secret death squad, really. And they're given power as regional sort of sheriffs all over the country. So by the mid-60s to late 60s, the game in Haiti is to publicly establish some kind of credible claim to association with Duvalier. And that is where power flows from, and that's what protects you. Duvalier develops a preference for Compa. He likes Compa. He even has a favorite group. What happens musically during this time is actually Haitians leave Haiti. They go to Montreal, New York, Boston. And musicians write critical songs about Duvalier from outside the country. From inside the country, it's trickier business. And a lot of musicians just kind of go in for the pleasure of women and rum and music. And so Compa rides along a lot on just benign lyrics, lyrics that are not engagé or

Well, that's not entirely true, though. One group, Orchestra Tropicana, composed a song called Mauvais Souvenir, Bad Souvenirs, or Bad Memory, which has the storyline about a regular guy who climbs the wall of a club for a night of music and gets beat up by the makout. Oh, which could be seen as a critique, but you had to be very

Tropicana, still going strong. One of the best-loved compa artists of all time is Sweet Mickey, supposedly retired, though he somehow manages to slip out and still make appearances. Besides being a fantastic singer, Mickey came up with the clever idea of making his band super compact.

Just one guitar, a synth, and a bass. That way, he could run around Port-au-Prince and do 2, 3, 4 gigs in a single night. Now get your swaying hips together, because here he is, Sweet Mickey.

Sweet Mickey. Parallel to the compa dance scene, a very significant movement in music culture and politics swept Haiti in the late 80s and 90s, called Racine.

0: Oh, that's our old buddies, Boukman Experience, one of the driving forces in the Racine movement. Here's Liza McAllister.
1: Well, throughout, you know, the late 70s, 80s, and then full-blown in the 90s, the Racine movement rises in Haiti. And Racine means roots. They actually take an idea that Haitians have used before, which is to say, what is Afro-Creole traditional music and culture? Even though we're intellectuals, even though we're middle class, let's go back to the roots and learn the culture and cultivate it and learn from it and see what it's got and let's valorize it. And this is sort of a political statement because typical Afro-Creole culture has often been the source of great debate in Haiti among intellectuals. The question is, what should be the role of our relationship to African culture? Are we going to follow the West and denigrate it, or are we going to valorize it? And this is the essence of the debate. So the Racine movement, or the Roots movement, comes down on the side of valorizing it. And they go out into the countryside, and they sit with the old folks in the compounds, in the traditional voodoo compounds, and they learn the rhythms, they learn the songs, they hang out with the priests and priestesses, and they start bringing that back into the city. And in a lot of cases, they start mixing it with the codes of rock and roll. So remember, they're also listening to Santana, to Jimi Hendrix, to Earth, Wind, and Fire. You got rock, you got the funk. All of this gets mixed together into a delicious blend that's heavy on the voodoo drumming and also heavy on the electric guitar.

Brookman Experience is one of the central bands, the most successful bands that's going into the countryside and reemerging and bringing their research into the roots movement. And they produce a number of albums. The first one, Voodoo Ajayi, has a great track on it that's called C'est Créole Nouye. And that means we are Creole. Now, this shouldn't strike us now as being particularly controversial, but what their message was controversial. They were saying, look, we are a mixture of African, European, and Native Indian, and we are therefore Creole, and we should all embrace Creole. And along with that, they said, we should all be speaking Creole. And there's a whole verse in the song that says, you know, why do Haitians prefer to speak Spanish? Why do Haitians prefer to speak French or English? We're Creole, we should speak Creole. And it was doing a particular political maneuver about embracing multiple identities, sort of a multiculturalism, if you will.

The song that gets Buchmann Experience international attention was their 1990 carnival song, Qu'aime pas sauter, which means My Heart is Not Afraid. And this song was set during the Avril regime, or Avril period. Avril is the military leader at that time who has not been elected and who's ruling Haiti. And Buchmann is speaking out against Avril. And as it turns out, the song is thought to be one of the straws that breaks the back of the Avril regime.

Quem Paso Te? Well, aside from being very influential politically, that's one rowdy song. When Boukman Experience toured the US in the 90s, they gave raucous, even ecstatic concerts. No polite couples dancing, no. This was communal with shouting, shaking, and moshing. And as you can imagine, Boukman Experience attracted the best young musicians in Port-au-Prince at the time, including the powerful vocalist Eddy François, who went on to form his own band, Bouganguiné. Eddy became one of the favorites in the Racine movement, and here he is with this song, Tendez, which has many allusions to Vaudou.

0: Whoa, Eddie Francois with Bougainvillé. Georges Collinet with you on Afropop Worldwide's The Music and Story of Haiti. 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
0: Coming full circle now to the pride of Haiti. International star Wyclef Jean, who exhilarated his countrymen when he strode up on stage in 1997, draped in a Haitian flag to accept the Grammy for hip-hop. And suddenly, thousands of Haitian youth in the diaspora felt it was okay

As you also heard earlier, Wyclef is working with Kenny Rogers, Buju Banton, Yusundur, Rita Marley and Ziggy Marley, and the New York Philharmonic Orchestra. And it's interesting to watch Wyclef, because wherever he goes, he always keeps one foot in Haiti. Back in the day, he used to release tracks in Creole into the Haitian radio market and not release them in the US. So he was always maintaining a Haiti connection while he was working on his success in the United States. After a while, with his album Carnival, he started releasing tracks in the US in the Creole language. And now Americans are used to hearing him speak Creole. But he was always connected to Haiti in that way. And he's recorded a lot of compas songs too. He recorded with Sweet Mickey and lots of other compas.

0: Black Alex and TPNS from 21st Century Haiti. Merci en pile. Thank you to Liza McAllister, our scholar and co-producer on this program, and beyond that, for all her devotion to Haiti and bringing Haitian culture to the world through books and albums. 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Thanks also to Ole Nicolas, Daniel Morel, and Jane Regan, Melvin Butler, Lindsay Davis, Simon Rantner, and the librarians at the Wesleyan University World Music Archive. 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

0: Ooh, all right. That was Gray Jax, who happens to be our guest in the studio today.
1: Hello.
0: Hello. Oh, you're sounding good. I actually have your microphone up. And you all are listening to DC Roots.
2: Indeed you are.
0: We're having technical difficulties.
2: That's
0: the
2: okay.
0: The mic just came off.
2: We're fine.
0: I'm Brian Reichardt.
2: Yes, indeed.
0: And you are?
2: John Previty. I forgot who I am.
0: John Previty? Yes. Okay. And yes, we are joined today by Gray Jax. Yes. And that's off his new album, Intergenerational, which is brand new. April 17th, you said?
1: That's right. On Antidote Sounds Records.
0: Yeah, yeah. And we wanted to play two in a row because I was thinking I love this album, and there's a lot of different styles on here from that first tune, which was With Who, and then that second tune right there, a little harder, was Numbers Game. So, yeah, well, tell us about yourself.
1: Well, my name is Gray. I've lived in the D.C. area for about 17 years, and I've been making records of my own music for about the last 12 or 13. So this is my third record.
0: Okay,
1: yeah. And this one was an interesting process because it was really more autobiographical than things I'd done before. It's really focused on a family story of mine that I discovered.
0: Mm-hmm.
1: And also, it was the first time that I had worked really with a string arranger also, and that was really an interesting process that I think taught me a lot.
0: Yeah, yeah. No, I noticed a lot of strings in the tunes, mm-hmm. Yeah. What was that experience like? I mean, you hadn't done it before, but...
1: I hadn't. Yeah. I mean, I'd on my first record, I do have strings, but I had really just brought in two players. We'd written on the fly and recorded it, and it worked really well. This was a different process where I had about 4 months of pre-production with the string arranger, and we worked remotely. And so me and the producer had actually never heard the full arrangements, you know, presented until the string players are in the room, him sort of giving us, demo versions of it. And it just amazed me how he had just woven it so perfectly together. Now, when we were in the pre-production process and we're in the studio here rehearsing, I was recording those sessions and sending them to the string arranger so he could just hear the instrumentation and write along the way. It was one of the most exciting days of my life, standing in that studio for 9 hours and listening to them layer, all of these parts. And just hear it all come to life and all the emotion that it brought to the story.
0: Yeah. Well, no, I'm always admire that anyway. I don't know how songwriters do it.
1: Gosh.
0: And it must be, it must be a miracle to see it all come together.
1: Not something I know how to write, but I really admire the talent of someone who can just hear and really blend and weave and color so expertly.
0: Yeah, yeah. Well, it sounds great.
1: Thank you.
2: I agree.
0: John agrees.
1: Yeah.
0: I was going to say that we could just go on and play another tune, and maybe if you're comfortable with telling that backstory of I know you dedicated your mom,
1: yeah,
0: and just the story you discovered. What do you think we should play that might get us into that?
1: Possibly Used to Be.
0: Okay.
1: And just to give a little background, so, I sort of described this album, Intergenerational, as being kind of a cinematic Americana album, and I built it around this true family story of mine. A few years ago, I learned more about my grandmother on my mother's side, and she had shot her boyfriend and then took her own life back in Amarillo, Texas in 1966. And, that tragedy really shaped my mother's life and in ways I didn't understand my own.
0: Mm-hmm.
1: So the album really explores memory, inheritance, and whether music can help us make peace with the stories that we carry.
0: Excellent. All right. Well, why don't we go ahead and play that song, Used to Be. This is Gray Jax off his album Intergenerational, and you're listening to DC Roots. We'll be back in a moment.

If he wouldn't run away with her, she'd end it. Pull up to the pump, use a bullet for a period. She'd had it with all tomorrow's tomorrow.

0: not again.
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2: All right. Well done.
3: No, it wasn't.
2: But before that announcement, that was Used to Be off of Gray Jack's Intergenerational album. We have Gray Jack's in the studio with
4: us. Hello, everyone.
2: Yeah. And that's a beautiful song. Mm. And I'm always curious, what's your process? Like that song, I always wonder with songwriters to do what you did there, where it's one thing and then suddenly you kick into some other, you know, time signature or whatever. I mean, what's the process for you? And maybe even just, how does that happen as an artist?
4: You know, I somehow got into the practice of writing songs in reverse, like Paul Simon. So I always start with music.
2: Yeah.
4: And then as I'm allowing the music to develop, then suddenly the sort of rhythmic part of the phrasing will arrive. Yeah. And then that starts to then inform what lyrical context is going to show up. I did spend a lot of time writing these songs off and on over about, you know, a 10-year period as I was working on other projects. And I just kind of kept coming back to them, really not knowing where it was going. But I recognized that I was writing in character voices. I was writing in the voice of my mother as a child, and I was writing in the voice of my grandmother as sort of the bitter lover a little bit. And so this tension, it's a lot of unrequited love that's there in a lot of the story. So with Used to Be, I mean, this is just the funny thing. I'm constantly surprised in the process of writing. I really try and just get out of my own way and ride the ride. I don't even remember constructing two different parts. I don't even remember like making a conscious choice about it. It's often so much just following the muse and just like listening for what feels right.
2: Right. And that's interesting. Yeah, there wasn't a moment like
4: so unconscious. It was so unconscious. I just had a different section. I guess I probably had written the middle of the song first, and then I created those bookends afterwards. I'm guessing that's probably how it happened.
2: Okay. Yeah, because it really works.
4: Yeah, I mean, that talking blues.
2: Yeah. So yeah. Well, here we are.
3: Yeah. It must take a lot of rehearsal.
2: Sorry, John.
3: I mean, not because I know everybody on the album is terrific, but to get that nuance and to fit, you know, with those different movements in the song.
4: True.
3: And make it, you know, that's cool.
4: Seamless in transition. Yeah. Thankfully, I'm the one that has to do the time signature shifts, and so the rest of the band jumps on with me. So if I start too quickly, it's all my fault at that point. But it's been great to have worked on this process with the same team in the studio, with the same team on stage, with the same team, and so I am getting to see it have this expansion and growth that's happening as we're also trying to, you know, softly mirror the sound of the songs on the record.
2: Yeah. That's cool. Yeah, that seems like a process in itself, too.
4: Totally.
2: I
4: performed the album for the first time with a full 4-piece string section at the Arc in D.C. back in February. Mm-hmm. And that was the first time we had staged it with a full 8-piece band.
2: Wow.
4: I was really proud of having finally gotten to that level with the whole process to be able to stage it fully.
2: Yeah.
4: Was another part of the work in getting the album finished and getting it on stage.
2: Yeah. Okay. Well, let's play some more music. I do like the style, you know, your different styles. In fact, I said I was going to try to peg some of your influences. One really struck me and my wife was, Crowded House, Neil Finn. Is that correct? You're nodding.
4: Oh yeah. Oh, yeah. Okay, yeah.
2: I said I wouldn't mind if I'm wrong. You can say, no, I hate them.
4: No, but I saw them in concert here in D.C. at the Anthem a few years ago, and that was the first time I'd seen Crowded House.
2: Yeah.
4: But no, Neil Finn is a writer. his voice, his melodies.
2: Yeah.
4: Yeah, he's had me for a long time.
2: Yeah.
4: But then also writers like Michael Penn, Amy Mann, those kind of people had a big effect in the early 90s when I was finding their music. Freddie Johnston another one. But also, you know, I'm a Radiohead fanatic, and I heard
2: Radiohead, and I want to play these. And I've also heard, this might be out there, Sufjan Stevens. Mm. I don't know if you know him at all.
4: Definitely. Okay. Haven't listened to his music as much, but I mean, he's got this beautiful cinematic quality to his music, and this, anthematic as well that I love.
2: You've got it. I mean, it's there. And
4: thank you.
2: So yeah. So on that note, what do you want to play?
4: Why don't we play a strange one, Critical Blues? This one was really fun.
2: Okay.
4: Because the producer told me to sing it in a different manner, and he was trying to get me to get a bit of an Elliott Smith quality to my vocal performance, and I think it worked out pretty well.
2: Another influence I sort of thought too. I was going to bring it up. I was right. That's all I'm going to say.
4: You're right.
2: Yeah. All right. Anyway, this is Gray Jackson. This is Critical Blues off of his album Intergenerational, and he's in the studio with us. Here we go.

0: booze.
1: Lovely.
2: Wonderful.
1: Lovely, lovely. Yeah, you were saying during the while it was playing. Yeah, talk about the instrumentation on this.
3: I will. Yeah. Well, that's Valeria Stewart on the harmony there. She appears on the record a bunch. And yeah, when we recorded the main guitar, the producer stuck foam underneath the guitar strings to give it that muted sound. Mm-hmm. And this is something that we had kind of stolen as an idea from the last Phoebe Bridgers record. She did that on a couple tracks. And and it's been fun to now take that to the stage and have to learn how to palm mute and pick that, which is cool.
1: Yeah.
3: So it was. I love how that sort of pushed me in a direction I wouldn't have gone with the presentation. I never would have thought to sing it that way. I never would have thought to do the instrumentation that way.
1: Right.
3: And so there's where having a great collaborative co-creator partner is so useful.
1: Yeah.
3: And Matt Pence, who produced the record, was stellar.
1: Yeah. No, that's cool. Had you worked with producers before, or did you produce your own stuff? Or
3: I have always worked with producers, but Matt is kind of at a different level. I mean, he produces records for, you know, the Breeders and John Moreland.
1: Oh, wow.
3: And you know, he's worked with Jason Isbell and
1: oh, wow.
3: He's produced records for Sarah Jaffe and the Breeders and so on.
1: Yeah.
3: And he played in a band called Centromatic for a lot of years. Hmm. And so that's how I met him. Is 20 years ago, I was playing in a band called Glossary in Nashville, and we would tour with Centromatic, and we made two records with him.
1: Yeah.
3: And so it'd been 20 years since I've been to Matt's studio. And so going back to record this record in his studio in Denton, Texas was a real kind of a homecoming.
1: Mm-hmm.
3: And we hadn't worked together in 20 years. And that also was just re-sparking our friendship. And I told him at the end of the process that he had held me so perfectly as an artist in a way that I had never been held before. And so he really, I think I give him a lot of credit for what we were able to achieve in that process. We did the whole record in 14 days.
1: Wow.
3: Which is not a lot of time.
1: No. That's pretty wild.
3: Yeah, it's pretty wild.
1: Yeah.
3: But I love working with producers. I love, you know, letting someone else put their bit of flavor in there.
1: Mm-hmm.
3: I don't go in there with this hard hold on the material. I'm really ready to, you know, I get it as far as I'm able to take it in preparation, but then I'm there to basically be open to suggestions.
1: Yeah. No, you said you made it in 14 days, but were these songs you'd written in long ago, or?
3: I wrote these songs over about a 10-year process.
1: Yeah.
3: Yeah, so it was, and I really didn't know what I had until I finally sat down, you know, about 2 years before I went in to record it, and just kind of put them all together, and I could finally see a story and a narrative, and these two voices that kept appearing.
1: Yeah.
3: You know, had no clue that it was going to be, I was going to be able to turn it into something that felt this fully realized, where I really feel like, you know, again, writing in character voices was something I hadn't done before.
1: Mm-hmm. Yeah. Well, wow, it really is good. Mm. John.
0: What? Oh, there's one more thing. I hate...
1: What's that?
0: Wait a minute. Oh, I turned it off. I just need you to know this.
1: Yes.
0: Absolutely the last chance to cast your vote for this year's best radio station in D.C. Voting ends today. You can find the link to the city paper ballot on our website, tacomaradio.org. 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
1: Yeah. Yeah, that's right. We're, we've won it before, I believe.
0: We won it last year.
1: Last year with the city paper, the best radio station in town. So that's good.
3: Let's do it again.
1: Let's do it again. That's right.
3: Vote.
1: Yeah, exactly. Well, I know you brought a guitar and you brought an amp.
3: Mm-hmm.
1: So maybe we can play one more song on the CD, and then so we'll give you time to set up for the.
3: Sounds good.
1: And any requests?
3: So let's play Run This Town. This is a song that I wrote.
1: Okay.
3: You know, a lot of this story was inspired as I started asking questions about my own family history and discovered there was some stories that nobody really had talked about. I never met my grandmother on my mother's side, and I never met either of my grandfathers. And so this is a song that I wrote for my three grandparents that I never met. And there's a little bit of, you know, tongue-in-cheek call to them to say we could have run this town, but then it ends with into the ground. Because I think my grandparents were a little bit of kind of burn it down people. My grandmother definitely. So that was a little bit of my thinking in that moment. And then I had my father, come into the studio, and my husband and my aunt, who also lived in Texas, and I had them all sing on the final chorus because I wanted these voices of people who'd stayed with their stayed to meet their grandchildren. So that was my thinking in the concept of the song.
1: Excellent.
3: Yeah.
1: All right.
3: So Run This Town.
1: So this is Run This Town off of Gray Jax's album Intergenerational, which was out in April 17th. It's a killer album, and we're going to hear a track off it now. Run This Town.

0: All right. And that was Run and This now? Town. What's that?
1: And now?
0: And now? For more? Yeah, that was Run This Town. Gray Jax, our guest today. That was off his album, Intergenerational. And he's got a guitar. He's got an amp in this room.
2: I have a microphone.
1: It's free to use it.
2: Well, thank you guys so much for playing so much of this music. It's really incredible to get to share it. And
0: sure.
2: You know, I'm really hoping the listeners are able to think about their own family stories in the process. And you know, everybody inherits something.
0: Yeah.
2: And so this album really asks, you know, what do we do with those inheritances? Well, I'm going to play a song from the record, and this is a song written from my mother's perspective as a child. It's about the day that she was left behind and sent to live with her new mother, a woman named Leona Snelson. So this is called, and my grandmother's name was Frankie, so the song is called Frankie's Way.
0: All right. Take it away.

0: Ooh, man. Powerful.
1: Thank you so much.
0: Yeah.
2: Yeah, man.
0: Yeah, so that's... just to back up on the story a little bit, I mean, so who was the woman who ended up, she was given to?
1: Yeah, so my grandmother Frankie worked at an A&W root beer shop with a woman named Leona. Mm-hmm. And my grandma's name was Frances, but she went by Frankie, and Leona went by the name Lee. So we got Frankie and Lee are these two characters. Yeah. And Leona was still alive when I was born, and so I grew up knowing her. Mm-hmm. But yeah, she took my mother in at about age 5, and this was growing up in a town outside of Waco, Texas.
0: Yeah.
1: And my grandmother was living in Amarillo, about 500 miles away. Lee, even though she struggled with her mental health, she was bipolar, she went through 6 husbands of her own in the course of my mother's childhood. Mm-hmm. She ended up sort of being the unlikely hero of my mother's story.
0: Yeah.
1: And she did, you know, keep her safe as best as she was able.
0: Yeah.
1: Even as there was a lot of turmoil. Lee never adopted Frankie. I mean, never adopted my mother, rather. Mm-hmm. It was Lee's 4th husband that she married, that he finally adopted my mother. And then he was around for about 4 years until he and Lee fell out. And I think either she bashed his windshield in with a baseball bat or he bashed hers in, but it was over.
0: Oh, man.
1: And my mother never saw this man again, who was kind of the only father figure she ever had.
0: Yeah.
1: That song ends with the line, "Mama, you never did say who my father was."
0: Right.
1: And my grandmother never told my mother who her father was. The man's name that was on her birth certificate was not her father.
0: Oh,
1: and
0: wow.
1: We found out who he was about 5 years ago.
0: Oh, man. So in your mom, you said you discovered this story.
1: Mm-hmm.
0: So you growing up, this never talked about it. Didn't, yeah.
1: No, never talked about it.
0: Yeah.
1: My father even really wasn't aware of the depth of difficulty and childhood trauma that she was living through, and even the complex PTSD that she was living with as an adult.
0: Mm-hmm.
1: I moved back to DC in 2009 after living in Nashville for about 10 years, and I was just spending a lot of time with my parents because I was happy to be close to them. I'd go make them dinner, and my mother and I would just sit up at night playing cards, and she just kind of started spooling the story out over about 2 years, and I would go home every night and just write them all down because I have 4 siblings, and I was just like, you guys are not going to believe this story. It's been very eye-opening for all of us in a lot of respects, and I think that it's really helped us understand, again, what we've inherited. You know, we didn't have any lived experience trauma, but you inherit from your parents biologically what their struggles are, and that goes back in generations. So that's really what I was interested in exploring with this project, and what does it mean to inherit the stories of, or inherit the experiences and struggles of your offspring, or your parents and grandparents. So that was something that I hadn't really thought about before.
0: Yeah. Well, it's a powerful tribute.
1: Mm.
0: Yeah. So, yeah.
2: Mm.
0: All right.
2: Wow.
0: Well, let's hear, we're getting close, but let's play another tune off the album. I was thinking of Heroes.
1: Great.
0: I want to play Heroes.
1: Let's do that. So Heroes is, you know, I kind of was playing with the idea of the murder ballad.
0: Right, right.
1: A little bit. You know, there's not a lot of murder ballads are about men killing women. There's not a lot about women killing men. So that was very in the front of my mind as I was writing, used to be as I was writing Heroes. And Heroes, I would say, is the closest thing I got to a murder ballad.
0: Okay. Yeah, let's hear it. This is Heroes off of...
2: Don't forget Frankie and Johnny, though.
0: Frankie and Johnny, that's right.
2: Love and Murder is Tom Mitchell.
1: That's right.
0: That's right. Yeah, so this is Heroes off of Gray Jax's album Intergenerational. So here we go.

0: All right. And that was Heroes from Gray Jax's album. Oh, we're getting some trumpet music.
1: I hired this guy to do some background stuff.
0: It sounds good, John. It adds to our, you know. But that was Heroes off of Intergenerational, Gray Jax's new album. Maybe we should close that door, actually. I don't know where it is. Yeah.
1: He's in the studio there.
0: Oh, okay. Live radio, folks.
1: I still have to pay him, you know.
0: Yeah. And we were just having a conversation and wanted to ask Gray what he thinks about the DC music scene. He said you were down in Nashville. Yeah. Tell us how good we are.
2: Yeah, I moved down to Middle Tennessee in 1998. I had no clue what I was walking into in Murfreesboro. It was just alive with this thriving scene. And so I spent about 10 years down there. Lived in Nashville the last 4 years. But I had kind of been, I'd lost all ability to even write or play by the time that I left Nashville. It had really I'd gotten into such a negative headspace about myself as an artist and as a writer, and you're endlessly comparing yourself and all that stuff. So it was really wonderful to move to DC where music is not the industry.
0: Right.
2: And I was really able to take a huge deep breath and just start over, which was nice. And, you know, organizations like the Songwriters Association of Washington were hugely helpful to help me connect to community. And I feel like only in the last 5 years have I really found this tight family of musicians here in DC, mm-hmm. where we just are completely able to support each other in each other's creative work unquestioningly. Yeah. And we also are really, really appreciate and enjoy each other's writing, which is nice. So that's been something that I've really been grateful for, because it also allows us to drag each other on stage locally. Mm-hmm. DC is full of such talented, you know, classical players, you know, rock players, punk, everything. Really, really unique in that way. And I love going to hear Ken Avis give his history talks, because there's also just an incredible amount of history to DC. Not only that the term country music was coined in Washington, D.C., you know, things like that.
0: By Connie B. Gay?
2: That's right.
0: Yeah.
2: You know, D.C. had recording studios before Nashville had recording studios.
0: Yeah.
2: You know.
0: Mm-hmm. Yeah.
2: No, I love Nashville. I still work with the Americana Music Association in Nashville. I go down there every year and help them put on Americana Fest, where they showcase about 150 Americana artists over a five-day period. And get to stage manage a lot of conversations and meet some fun people. And then they've been doing events here at the Smithsonian off and on over the last 3 years. These events called Roots to Pop, and they'll put two artists on stage to talk about the roots of their music. And so that's been cool. They recently did one last summer. We had Amy Lou Harris and Rodney Crowell.
0: Oh, yeah.
2: Just chatting.
0: Yeah.
2: And so it's fun to get to work with them and the Americana Music Association on those and get to, you know, get to meet some of these artists.
0: Yeah. No, very cool.
2: Yeah.
0: Well, you got some shows coming up.
2: I do. We've got one coming up next month at the Creative Cauldron. This is going to be a kind of a joyous a protest show with about 8 different artists. We're all collaborating, performing together. This is organized by your fabulous wife, Suzanne. And we love the Creative Cauldron. I was able to showcase the album there in February for the first time. And Ken Avis and Lynn Vernu have been really supportive in not only releasing the album on their label, but also, you know, helping to help me find places to showcase it also.
0: We'll be
2: at the Creative Cauldron with Valeria Stewart and Joe Campfire and a bunch of really talented people. And then Valeria and I will be doing Hank Deedle's September 2nd, the Local Cream with Annette Wasilek. And Annette's an old friend also, so we're excited to go up there. And we'll be playing live a bunch of songs from this album.
0: Great. Yeah. No, yeah. And that'll be, when is that? Next
2: September 2nd.
0: September 2nd.
2: Yep.
0: And that protest concert, which is Still We Sing.
2: Still We Sing.
0: A Concert for Our Times is on July 17th.
2: Friday, July 17th. Tickets are on sale and they're selling fast. Go to thecreativecauldron.org and grab some tickets. Come out and hang out with us. I'll also be on stage supporting Valeria Stewart. She's got some big shows coming up. She's putting out a new album in August. And she'll be on Lubber Run
0: In
2: July. She'll be at Blues Alley in She'll be at Creative Cauldron in August, Blues Alley in September, so I'll be performing with her at all those shows.
0: Oh, that's great.
2: Yeah.
0: Well, Gray?
1: Very good.
0: Bill?
1: Sorry.
0: Yeah, my mic's still off. But,
1: no, it's me.
2: Well, Brian, John, thank you so much for having me Thanks in, for sharing here. The music. Let me tell a bit of the story, play a little song. And
0: no, absolutely.
2: It's such a treat. And love what you guys do, supporting the DC music scene and just really creating a platform to introduce artists that are here local and share what they're doing. It's really important.
0: Yeah.
1: Thank you.
2: So thank you.
0: Well, there's so much talent here, so we love doing
2: so
0: it.
2: So much talent.
0: Yeah. Yeah, absolutely. So we're going to go out on one of your songs. We have... I could do I've Heard Things or Yellow Flowers.
2: Let's do Yellow Flowers. Okay. So I needed a song to end the album, and I didn't have one that I had written. And so in the course of performing with Kevin Dudley and Valeria Stewart, they had a song they had written called Yellow Flowers, and I decided I was going to use that as the closer of the song because it's a song about forgiveness. And in the process of, you know, learning all these stories about my grandmother, I could hold a lot of, I could have, rather than having, anger towards her, I just came with empathy instead and was able to try and just really understand what her stressors and struggles were that she was trying to navigate as a woman in the 1950s with two children and no fathers around to help support that.
0: Yeah.
2: So Yellow Flowers, Song of Forgiveness, and this closes the album.
0: Awesome. Well, thank you so much, Gray.
2: Thank you,
1: Gray.
0: And you're listening to WOWD LP Tacoma Park.

0: Yep, Baltimore, Maryland. That's a good old Dean Rosenthal there from his album Mid-Atlantic Roots and Tides, number 2. And here we are. This is DC Roots. Is that you, Ryan?
1: That's me.
0: There you go. So, anyway, well, thank you again. Thank you, Gray Jax, for being here as our guest.
2: Yeah.
0: Mightily talented, and appreciate him sharing his music with us.
2: Very much.
0: And
2: so.
0: His story.
2: Yeah.
0: And as he pointed out, we all have one. So, we're all glad to be here. This is DC Roots, and that is the mighty Brian Reichardt.
2: Hello there.
0: There you go. And I'm John Previty, and we're glad to be here with you playing music of the Anacostia Delta, the DMV, the Greater Washington Metropolitan Area. Yep, that's us. 94.3 FM and TacomaRadio.org if you're live streaming. And before that, we had Ben Redwine, who lives in Louisiana now, with his version of Desafinado from his album that pays tribute to the Jazz Samba album with Charlie Bird and Stan Getz. And recorded as a tribute to that group exactly, let me see, that was recorded in 1962, and Ben did his in 2012, I believe, in the same spot.
2: In the same spot, in the church.
0: Mm-hmm.
2: Yeah, All Souls.
0: All Souls there. So, and this is us, and we're going to play some more music. Got something coming up from the late, great Johnny Neal with Tommy Lepson and Dave Chappell here on DC Roots.
2: Oh, wait, we missed Valeria. Right after that gray Jax tune, it was Valeria Stewart, who you heard singing backup on his albums.
0: Mm-hmm.
2: And she, that was, oh my, what did I play? Ensueños, I believe? Yeah, Ensueños, off her album Raíces. I think I'm pronouncing that right, which is, means roots in Spanish. So all you Spanish speakers, you can write in and tell me I butchered that. But it's a beautiful album. She's got a beautiful voice, and she worked a lot with Gray Jax.
0: Very fine.
2: Yeah.
0: Produced and by Kevin
2: Dudley.
0: Kevin Dudley. And
2: yeah.
0: He's performing on it. Mighty fine.
2: Mm-hmm.
0: All right. Well, we got some more stuff for you here on WOWD. Excellent.

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1: Nothing.
2: Two.
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0: Before we go any further, I'd like to show you all a game the great musician and producer Todd Rundgren made up. This game is called Sounds of the Studio. You can play this game with any album, even this one. You can try it with your favorite album. You might be surprised.
1: Praise the work of the fastest.
0: Here is a clip of music that is out of phase. This happens when two or more microphones record a source, but the mics aren't at the proper distance to each other, causing the sound waves to be out of alignment. The peak of one sound wave occurs as another sound wave is at its low point. The clip will sound thin and hollow compared to properly aligned sound waves. In this example, listen for the kick drum. It'll sound a bit thin. Here, the sound wave has been phase inverted. The kick is deeper and fuller.

Suppose you're recording in someone's basement, or field recording with a lot of background noise. I've got this heating unit running in the background to illustrate a point. With the modern studio, we can easily remove it using software. However, if we're a bit ham-fisted with it, we can overdo it. And suddenly the source audio, my voice, may be a bit too choppy or not true to the original sound. 60 cycle hum. Vintage guitars and guitars with retro electronics will often pick up stray magnetic fields. The guitar acts like an antenna and picks up more or less hum as you rotate it in relation to the speaker. Though thought of as a negative trait, hum provides background noise and a vintage vibe. It's the bedrock of a lot of classic songs and albums. Now all you have to do is keep score of these issues, and whoever has the most points wins. But you must ask yourself, was this added or left in as a production choice or through negligence? An informed consumer will demand better art. Happy hunting.

0: Yes, indeedy. Lover, come back to me.
1: That's a toe tapper.
0: Yes, indeedy.
1: A toe tapper.
0: And that was Danny Nicely on mandolin, Nate Leith on violin, Amy Curl on vocals and bass, and Burt Carlson on guitar. The melody lingers on.
1: Yeah.
0: And before that, we had Million Little Pieces with Suzanne Brindamore. Oh, actually, no, I lied. We did Million Little Pieces.
1: We did.
0: But before that, we did the studio. Studio sounds with Wilfredo Morales,
1: which was fun.
0: Yeah, very fun. And then Mercy with Wilfredo Morales. Up and down, up and down. I will lead them up and down. That's Duke Ellington with Clark Terry on flugelhorn. Hey Little Rock and Roller. Before that, with the mighty Billy Hancock.
1: Oh man, yeah.
0: And Oh How It Rained. Before that, with Tommy Lepson with Johnny Neal and David Chappell, and American Music, Billy Hancock before that, and we started the set with East Coast Sound with Tommy Lepson, Johnny Neal, and David Chappell. Yep. So we're up to date. We're going to say so long, and even though you will be emotionally drained after listening to us, you will listen to Bruce with classical Armenian diphthongs.
1: Our favorite title for a show.
0: And we really like him as a person.
1: Yes, we do.
0: Even though he owes me $5. I'm kidding. And we want to thank you for being with us. That's Brian Reichart.
1: Hello, and goodbye.
0: And thank you, and I'm John Previty, and this has been DC Roots here every Wednesday, 4 to 6. Next week, it'll be Guitar Edition.
1: Excellent.
0: Here on WOWD LP Tacoma Park. Thank you all.
1: See ya.
0: And Godspeed. This is Bruce Swain with Letha.

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This is Bruce. Classical Armenian Diphthongs is the show, and I am actually about to run outside because I am needing to do a parking lot swap here at the radio station, so I'm going to cut my commentary short and come back in just a moment and get back in this. So enjoy this new Jeff Parker Fortet stuff in the meantime.

And as I continue to wait to pull my car out of the middle of this parking lot into a space so I don't block more and more people, any of you who have been up into this parking lot or DJ on this radio station know what I'm talking about right now. The rest of you are going, why is he telling us this? But anyway, that is what's going on, and so I'm going to be kind of in and out. But while I wait, I might as well tell you that, yes, you are tuned into WWDLP 94.3, TacomaRadio.org. This is Bruce Classical Armenian Diphthong Show. It is certainly not a themed show. If any of you were tuned in last Wednesday, what you heard on that particular show, which was dominated by traditional Appalachian fiddle and some banjo music with a few other things thrown in, some of it played live by myself and Scott Prouty, who was visiting from Toronto, Canada. Well, this show will not be anything at all like that one, which is why this station is so cool. But I'm probably going to be focusing at least chunk of the show on stuff that I've recently acquired, things that have either that are kind of brand new out now, or things that have been reissued, or older recordings that have been issued for the first time. And one of those, in fact, was the first song I played by the mythical great Japanese psych band, who had about a 30-year career from the late 60s to the mid to late 90s. Hodoko no Releases, or Release de Nude, however you want to call them. Takashi Mizutani being the main guy in that band. But just this month, Temporal Drift, who's been doing an amazing job of gathering either unheard recordings or certainly better fidelity recordings of them than what have been available on bootlegs, has just put out an album called Disc 4, Studio and Live, 76, I think was the year this just came out. None of this stuff had been made available before. And that's what you heard. And that was a big, long, velvety type track called Reapers of the Night. And in the background now, and what I'm going to kind of let roll out for a while I deal with this parking situation, is Jeff Parker. Jeff Parker Fortet, the ETA Fortet, in fact, on their brand new album, Happy Today. If any of you know their music, they tend to get into some good grooves that go on for entire sides of LPs. They've got two double albums out, and they just put this record out, and it's called Happy Today, and this is side A of that album. It's called Like Swimwear. And I'm going to turn this back up for just a few more moments as I get the car moved into a slot, and then I'm going to come back in and then keep playing all kind of music, periodically coming in, letting you know what you've been listening to, giving you some info about the station itself here and there, upcoming shows, etc., and just figuring out ways to make your life more delightful. 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

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That is June 10th here, Wednesday. 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And yes, obviously I am suggesting that you go and vote for this station. I certainly did. And not surprisingly, I voted for this station. 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If you're within range, if you're not, tacomaradio.org, streaming for the planet, so long as you got some high-speed interweb connectivity. You are listening to the melodious voice of Bruce, and kind of a sleepy version of the Classical Armenian Diphthong Show after that blastingly awesome rock and roll beginning. We kind of mellowed. I'm not sure if that's going to remain the case or not, but it certainly kind of went there as it worked out. I love it when little musical patterns kind of present themselves and all I got to do is hit play on things. Anyway, that thing that you just heard and that I'm talking over right now is actually, believe it or not, from Kraftwerk, from their second album from 1972 on the Philips label, a track called Strom, which is over now. There's another track on that I'm talking over. It's on side two of that record. They more or less disowned their first three albums. They, I guess, kind of figured they weren't quite what they became yet and don't really look at these as essential. And I clearly disagree because actually the only Kraftwerk albums I own are those first three. And they are really, really good. No offense to their later stuff, but this early stuff is pretty awesome as well. But before them, we heard the Blists, who were a trio featuring a couple of people that are also in another band called Troth. And the Bliss and Troth are not completely dissimilar, but not exactly the same either. But that's from an album called Type 8. I'm sorry, it's on an album called House So, and the name of the track is Type A Double, and it originally came out in 2022 on the Altered States label and was reissued last year, that is 2025. I can't remember what label, but whatever, you can look that up. I've drawn a blank on it. And I will continue to do that as long as I wish I didn't. As soon as it doesn't matter anymore, I will remember it. And before them, we heard Société Étrange, who I played, I think, about a month and a half, 2 months ago. That's from an album called Heat, a track called Chamber Dress, Bongo Joe's the label. And yes, that is 2026, just like the Jeff Parker was, and just like the Release's release was, and just like the track I'm about to play is. So I'm featuring things that are kind of new, or newly issued, or newly reissued that I've sort of gotten a hold of in one way, shape, or form recently, although my show won't certainly revolve around all that for 2 hours. Before I get into that, though, I should remind you that when I go off the air at 8 p.m., all is not lost, because On the One appears from 8 to 10 p.m. Your friendly hosts, Alphabets and N-Dub the Maestro, present music of the funky and soulful persuasion to uplift and inspire. And then they are followed from 10 to midnight by this year's model. This episode centers on the music of 1978. Host John Davis is joined by OWD's own Night Nurse as they select punk, disco, pop, new wave, and other classics from around the world, such as Kraftwerk. I bet they're not going to play anything from this record because it's from 6 years earlier. Anyway, Yellow Magic Orchestra, The Saints, Talking Heads, Carly Simon, Devo Magazine, The Clash, and much more. That takes us on out into the night. Our computer DJ Meg will take over until 8 a.m. tomorrow, in which time Carson appears with Coffee and Classics from 8 to 10 a.m. Carson plays rock, pop, and singer-songwriters, old and new. He is followed at 10 a.m. to 1 p.m. by Jazz Now. 3 hours of jazz with Ed Smith. And I should mention a few other shows tomorrow afternoon. All of this that I'm reading off, by the way, if you look at tacomaradio.org,

Go Ska, and more. 7 to 9 p.m. also tomorrow evening. Indie Pinchant with Sarah Pinchant. Indie Pinchant will provide some good advice to the graduate, celebrate Laurie Anderson's birthday, and present new releases from Pet Names, Macintosh, and more. That's just a little bit of what this awesome radio station will provide you if you dare tune in. So I'm going to play something by Playtime on an album called Magic Object that has not come out yet. And because I write about music for magazines, I get lots and lots of email with, here, take this download. And this record kind of knocked me out a little bit. It's Ben Vita, Booker Stardrum, and Will Epstein are the people that are on it. I'm playing the one track that is available on Bandcamp right now, just in case maybe they would rather I didn't start playing stuff that isn't available yet. So this track is called Open the Door, Joey. It's from Playtime. It's on an album called Magic Object, and it's on a record label called Ball Mat that comes from Barcelona, Spain, and it will be released to the world on July 3rd, 2026 this year. So yay. 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

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This is Bruce. I'm halfway through my 6 to 8 every other Wednesday slot, known and sometimes not known as Classical Armenian Diphthongs. Before I say anything further, by the way, today is in fact the last day for you to vote for your favorite radio station. 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And we appreciate it in advance. Go do it. Do it right now. Because I know you're all listening to this show, and this is what's made up your mind to do that. And I'm going to tell you what you've been listening to. By the way, I do plug this stuff in on a Spinatron playlist that you can access through TacomaRadio.org as I go. So playlist won't be complete until the show is complete. But anyway, what you just heard is a Brazilian psych musician who does several things, one of which has made this solo album. His name is Lay Almeida, and I Feel in the Sky is the name of this album. Picked it up recently. It came out in 2023 on the Transfusial Noise Records. Tefeta was the name of that track, and I'm now talking over subsequent tracks from side one of that LP, and it's really good. There's nothing particularly Brazilian about it, whatever that means, because that's a lot. So I guess there's everything Brazilian about it, so never mind what I just said. Before that, we heard an excerpt from some funeral ceremony gong music in, I guess this is Northeast Cambodia, that was done by the Brow Group. Krung was the name of the track. It came out on an album called Funeral Gong Ceremonies in Ratana Kiri on the Sub Rosa label in 2023. And before that, we heard something from the Chirai ethnic group just over the border in Vietnam in the Central Highlands. That was a gong and voice track, and that came out on a record called Music from the Mountain People of Central Vietnam. Sublime Frequencies put that out in 2025. It is astounding all the way through. The person who recorded all this did excellent, excellent work, and I suggest you go listen to it in its entirety. It's just beautiful stuff. Before that, we heard Wide Heaven, early to mid-90s Japanese psych monsters on their most subdued record, I guess. Next to Nothing originally came out on the Noon Disc label in 1994 and was reissued just, you know, within the last month or two by the good folks at Black Editions on a beautifully, beautifully done vinyl reissue. That track was called Midsummer Stroll. Whole album's gorgeous. And I think that took us all the way back to, well, but we heard something from Playtime, which is a trio with Ben Vita, Will Epstein, and Booker Stardrum. Track called Open the Door, Joey, from the album Magic Object. Balmod is the label. 2026 is the year. It won't be officially released until next month. That is July 3rd, I think. But anyway, I think that took us all the way back to the last time I came in and interrupted your pleasure. So we're going to hear some from Sun Ra, which seems to be a smart idea at any given time. But the folks at Cosmic Myth, who have been one of the labels that have been doing just spectacular work, reissuing lots of his stuff, have just brought out this album of previously unreleased material, of which there seems to be no end. I mean, this is a musician who put out closer to 100 albums in his lifetime, so it's just baffling how much stuff keeps coming out, both live and studio. This is studio stuff from the early 70s, featuring some pretty interesting stuff, including yet another version of Lights on a Satellite, but I think this one is especially gorgeous. So I'm going to play it. The name of the album it comes from is called East 2 Plus 5. And I think the CD is East 2 Plus 7 because there's a couple of more tracks on it. Whatever. You can look that up on Bandcamp and check this thing out. But it's a really, really nice
collection. I'm happy to have it. You will be happy to hear it, so you want to keep it locked right here at WOWDLP, Tacoma Park, TacomaRadio.org, 94.3 FM.

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This is Bruce, Classical Armenian Diphthongs is the name of the show. Coming into my last 20 minutes or so of the joy and goodness here. And I was trying to figure out which song it was that I just played off this record, because they do not do a very good job of making this writing legible, so I'm just going to sort of pick one, and if it's the wrong one, whatever. What this is some super stoner, mostly instrumental, almost goth, nightmare noir jazz from To Die on Ice. Of course, that's who that is. On the Subsound Records label. This just came out this year, 2026. I think I played a little bit of them a few shows ago, and now we're playing them again. Panoramika Degli Abissi is the name of the album. And the track, I think, is La Febbre or something like that. This is, you could probably tell that this stuff is mostly in Italian, and which means I can't really do it much justice pronunciation-wise. But you can go look up some To Die on Ice and some Subsound records yourself and, you know, figure out what in the world it is. I can't tell you about them. They're really, really good. That's what I do know. Before that, we heard from the Himba tribe of northwestern Namibia, if I'm not mistaken. I know they're in Namibia somewhere. Album called Himba Him. Over There Is Me is the track we heard. What sounded like perhaps a jaw harp being played there. Sublime Frequency just put that out this year. That's Himba Him, Ghosts of Namibia, Skeleton Coast, name of the album. Before that, we heard from the mythical experimental artist Lamont J. Claxton, not to be confused with Ephraim L., Bocciball Hickenlooper. Those are entirely different people. The track was called Construction Boogie, and it's on an album called Mustard Is Your Friend on the record label. Good luck finding it anywhere. Hunt hard, seriously. You take hours and years of your life trying to find that. That was mostly Sounds of Construction that were recorded down on Elm Avenue in Tacoma Park in recent weeks, with a little bit of some squeaks and squawks from a construction site in Toronto, Canada. Ontario, that is, recorded by Ann Hartman. That's the second time her name's been brought up on this radio show this month. She must be amazing. And there's also a little bit in the background, there was this guitar player that showed up in Tacoma Park and unleashed an assault of goodness on the unsuspecting ears, amplified electric guitar. I have actually played that track on its own, but I kind of threw some of that in the background of while I was playing this Lamont J. Claxton track. Before that, Marisa Anderson gave us the whistle song. It was actually adapted from some whistle vocal music from Vietnam that she then played on electric piano. It's on an album called The Anthology of Un-American Folk Music. It is features her reinterpretations of traditional music from recordings from countries that the United States has been in conflict with over the last 56 years or so since Marisa was born. That was the criteria for this. Thrill Jockey put it out. Just came out in 2026. It is real good. Before that, we heard a couple of tracks from Sun Ra. We heard Somewhere in Space. That was first released on a compilation called Out There a Minute on the Blast First label in 1989. And it was no doubt recorded in the early 1960s at the Choreographer's Workshop in New York City. My suspicion is it was recorded around the same time as tracks for the Secrets of the Sun album from 62. And before that, we heard a version of Lights on the Satellite by Sun Ra that has just been unearthed on an album called East 2 Plus 5 on the Cosmic Myth label. That was released in 2026, like this year. All right, we're going to hear something else from this year. Momentarily, we're going to hear kind of a long, involved, really undescribably strange track by Galt Granli off the album Rosa Sea. And I just love this record so much, and you will too once you hear it. But
before we hear it, I'm going to turn this back up. And also, before I turn this back up, I'm going to remind you that at 8 p.m. until 10, On the One is on Alphabets, and the Maestro are going to bring it to you, as they always do. 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As you did last year, this is the last day to do that. And the last reminder to do that, I will mention on this show tonight. The show being Classical Armenian Diphthongs, of course, with your host, Bruce.

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For the better part of the last 2 hours, you have been tuned in to the Classical Armenian Diphthong Show. Always good, always bringing it to you in whatever way I can, for as long as I can. Tonight's show featured a lot of either things that were newly released or things I just scored recently or something like that, but that's not entirely what it was. On the ones coming up next, as I mentioned, 8 to 10, followed by this year's model from 10 to midnight. Let me tell you, what I'm talking over now is Creation Rebel. Sorry to do that, but something's got to be talked over. It's about 9 minutes long, and it gets funkier and crazier as it goes. Some really good dub from those guys. Rubber Skirt, Parts 1, 2, and 3 is the track. Lows and Highs is the album. 1982 is the year. Cherry Red Records is the label that originally put that out. Gigi In Lieu from a brand new album called In Lieu, actually. Name of the track was Pink Dirt Mood Hut 2026. And we started off this little set with Gout Grandly giving us Tapting Shuttle. Roses Saya, name of the album. Nasha Phone label that put it out either end of last year or very beginning of this year, 2026. Take your pick. Not 100%. What I am 100% of is that it is time to for me to depart these premises and move over to allow On The One to get up in here and do their things. So that's what I'm going to do. What you want to do is keep it locked at WOWDLP Tacoma Park.

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2: Hello, and welcome to the show that's the antidote for all chaos, an oasis to your evening, on the one with your friendly hosts, myself, Alphabets, alongside N-Dub the Maestro. We have for you a very special program we can't wait to share. We're calling The Elements, because tonight we're celebrating the legendary Earth, Wind, and Fire and their extensive influence with a tribute show featuring extended family, as well as Earth, Wind, and Fire adjacent artists such as Denise Williams, Dee Dee Bridgewater, Sunlight Square, Milton Nascimento, Gilberto Gil, Paulino da Costa, Ramsey Lewis, Lenny White, The Emotions, Salsor Orchestra, Banda Black Rio, Sylvia St. James, Esperanza Spalding, and many, many more. But first, let's get this celebration started with a little gratitude from Azar Lawrence right here, right now, right on WOWD, Tacoma Radio.